And sunny skies on Saturday, high of 81, partly cloudy over Saturday night, low of 55, and then mostly sunny Sunday, 78 degrees. Can't complain. All right, for Santa Cruz, right now 80 degrees out there for our friends by the water. Mostly cloudy tonight, though, low of 58, and then some patchy fog tonight, high tomorrow of 76 degrees, partly sunny, and then tomorrow night, low of 58, partly cloudy. Over the weekend, mostly sunny skies in Santa Cruz, high of 78, and then Sunday, again, partly sunny skies, high of 75 on Sunday. Yep. That is it. All right. We are going to take a look at a couple more things on the clipboard. Got a show coming up that a friend of mine is putting on, Wild Rose Productions. They've got Bill Kirchen and the Bill Kirchen Quartet featuring Nina Gerber coming in on Friday, August 28th. This is doors at 6:30, show at 7 at The Landing in Scotts Valley. You can get more information at wildroseproductions.com. That's going to be a great show. Let's see what else we've got down at Joe's here in Boulder Creek tomorrow night. Ooh, I want to get this background music. I kind of like the sound of that. Tomorrow night, Friday, August 21st at 8:30. This Close Americana Roots Rock and Roll Semi-Acoustic Trio from the Santa Cruz Mountains. And then Saturday, the 22nd, Jefferson's Revival, Creedence Clearwater Revival Tribute, and more good rockin' time. What else we got? Let's take a look. Some of these things are crossed off. Oh, here we go. Tomorrow night down at Ugly Mug, we've got Bean Creek playing from 7 till 9. This is a Fiddling Cricket production. So Ugly Mug is down in SoCal, 4640 SoCal Drive. You can get in touch, get your tickets by dialing up fiddlingcricket.com or 408-499-9441. And Bean Creek, always good. This is going to be, do we have a time on this show? 7 till 9, Friday, August 21st, Bean Creek. Alrighty, what else we got? Well, of course, we've got the KBCZ Music Fest coming up a week from Saturday. That's going to be Saturday, August 29th from 2 till 7:30 at Garahan Park in Boulder Creek. That's about 2.5 miles north of town. And so this is all going to be a benefit for this little radio station. Headlining, we've got our own local mountain favorites, the Coffis Brothers. We've also got Psych Surf Outfit from Santa Cruz, the Trestles, and Squid Row Orchestra, a new 9-piece dance jam band. And starting it all off with the Mother Corn Shuckers, we've got a bunch of vendors. We've got River Dog Shaved Ice, Pharaoh's Plate, all to celebrate this radio station's 10-year anniversary. 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Between now and September 6th, there are several organizations in multiple categories, and you can nominate us for the local best of contest. We would appreciate that so much, because, you know, you love us. We love you. We're going to get back to some music. So where did we leave off? We were in Morocco. This is just... I'm just riffing today because I had no agenda for today's show, but, you know, we're kind of taking it where it goes. We were listening to some Tuareg music from the Sahara Desert, kind of northern Mali a little earlier, and then we wandered over to Morocco. Now we're going to go eastward and listen to some music from Sudan. This is Alsara and the Nubatones.

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0: Little Ethiopian set right there, Aster Awek, with the song Nafgot. She's an artist from Ethiopia, kind of considered the queen of Ethiopian pop music, one of the most significant Ethiopian artists in the 20th and 21st centuries. Wow, from Addis Ababa. We also heard Samuel Yurga in there. That was by way of an album that I discovered way back in the day in Toulouse. I was so taken by the entire Ethiopique series that I was in a little record shop in Toulouse asking for Ethiopian music. Samuel Yurga recommended to me by the proprietor there. He's an Ethiopian musician and composer on Peter Gabriel's Real World Records, also born in Addis Ababa. That song, Firma Ena Werket. We also heard Aster Rara. She's an artist from Israel whose parents are Ethiopian and were rescued by Israel from a refugee camp in Sudan in 1984. So she grew up speaking Amharic at home and Hebrew in school. She's an actress and amazing performer, singer-songwriter. Aster Rara with her song Life Happens. Really like that one. Starting off that set with Al Sara and the Nubatones with Yawatan. 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I am DJ Sage with Shore to Shore. This is music from around the world every Thursday for your drive time. That's 4 till 6 in the afternoon. And indeed, we are going to take a look at the roads again one more time during this break. Let you know where the problems are. Hope not. Let's see if I can zoom out and just figure this all out on my map. 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Or the phone number is 831-461-4300. And we're going to take a look at the roads right now. You know, I'm seeing some indication that I got to start off on Highway 9 because it looks like Felton is a little jammed up. Let's take a look. Highway 9 in the southbound direction heading from Ben Lomond from the high school toward Felton. Looks like we've got a considerable backup all the way to Fall Creek just before the high school, or rather just after. That's southbound Highway 9, and that's probably due to that construction out there. Give yourself a little extra time while we're looking at that area. Felton, Highway 9 northbound in downtown Felton, right before that Graham Hill Road, Felton Empire Road light. Highway 9 northbound is backed up. Looks like we've got a little bit more delay downtown Felton. Mount Hermon Road to Graham Hill Road, all of it just a little heavy this afternoon. Everybody breathe a deep breath. We're all neighbors. We all love each other. I'll take a look at Highway 9 heading north now up to Ben Lomond. Looks like it's clear from Glen Arbor Road all the way up to Ben Lomond, and then Ben Lomond to Brookdale, looking good. Brookdale to Boulder Creek, looks like we've got that slowdown because of that one-lane closure just north of the Brookdale Lodge. Won't take too long to get through that. And then heading into downtown Boulder Creek, looking good. North of Boulder Creek, we've got that Riverdale Boulevard one-lane closure is causing a delay there, and then also delay at Rice's Junction. That's Kings Creek on account of that construction there. The rest of Highway 9 looking okay heading on up the mountain towards San Lorenzo Park. However, in the southbound lanes of Highway 9, just south of San Lorenzo Park at Stapp Road, looks like we've got north and southbound backed up at Stapp Road. Give yourself a little extra time. So the rest of Highway 9 looking good all the way up to Skyline Summit and over Big Basin Way, dropping down to Saratoga. We will take a look at Highway 9 from Felton. I know I'm a little out of sequence here. From Felton down towards Santa Cruz, looking good. Passing Henry Cowell, Redwood State Park, and Paradise Park. Both lanes clear. Highway 9, both directions clear. All right, we'll take a look now at, why not, Highway 17 from Santa Cruz up through Scotts Valley, looking good in both directions. Scotts Valley to Skyline Summit 35, looking good. And then 17, both directions, looking good all the way over to Los Gatos. All right, Highway 1. Let's take a look from the fish hook. Ooh, not so bad. Looks like the traffic gets heavy right around Soquel Drive. Highway 1 southbound, that's not so bad. All right, continuing on a little sluggish past the 41st Avenue exit to Bay Porter. Easing up just after that, and then heavy again. Park Avenue to State Park Drive to Rio Del Mar. Clearing up by Rio Del Mar exit, and then clear the rest of the way. Highway 1 southbound to Watsonville. Looks like Highway 1 southbound also from Salinas Road down to Moss Landing, looking a little heavy. And then around Moss Landing, Highway 1 in the northbound direction, Moss Landing on up through, we're going to call that Struve Road. That's south of Salinas Road. Highway 1 northbound, looking a little heavy there. The rest of Highway 1 northbound, from Watsonville up through Aptos, passing Soquel, all the way to Santa Cruz, looking good. Okay, Highway 17, coming off of 17 to Highway 1 for downtown. Looks like we've got a little heavy traffic at that River Street light crossing the San Lorenzo River, both directions of Highway 1 right there. And then the major lights, Highway 1 on the west side of town. So it's going to be the lights at Chestnut Street, Laurel Street, Bay Street. Those are a little impacted right there, especially that stretch between Bay Street and Laurel heading into downtown Santa Cruz. A little particularly heavy. Find a way around that. The rest of Highway 1 on the far west side of town. That's Cabrillo Highway heading up toward Davenport, looking good. Did I get them all? I think I did. If ever we fail to report on a traffic incident, you can always call us here at 831-703-4420. I also have this announcement I want to read. We've got a full overnight closure of Highway 9 near Boulder Creek, set to take place Monday, August 24th. So, travelers on Highway 9 near Boulder Creek will encounter a full overnight closure Monday, August 24th. The highway will be closed overnight Monday, August 24th from 8 p.m. to 6 a.m. at Kings Creek Bridge from Pool Drive to Primavera Old County Highway as crews set a 100-long precast concrete girder for the southbound portion of the new bridge. The closure and work were originally set to take place in late July, and now this will take place on the night of Monday, August 24. Work is expected to be completed by Saturday, August 29. So it does not say, but I would definitely research a workaround if you are on the road between 8 p.m. to 6 a.m. That's the night of Monday, August 24 next week into the early dawn, right there at Kings Creek. Full closure. Heads up. All right. Should we get back to some music? I think so. I think we should get back to some music because we've got 20 minutes left here on the show. We left off with some Ethiopian music, which, let's face it, it's KBCZ. We love Ethiopian jazz. Love it. And so this band, the Debo Band, from Boston, actually, is headed by Sudanese-born saxophone player Danny Mekinen. So he is bringing his Ethiopian roots along with his band from Boston, Debo Band, with their song Gora. Now, I do remember when Danny Mekinen did play the Kumbwa Jazz Center, and I was looking at the Kumbwa calendar. I've got a few tracks slated here to kind of give you a taste of what's coming up on the Kumbwa calendar. There's so much amazing music coming into town for this fall season. Can't believe I'm saying that already. Let's hear the Debo Band from Boston with their Ethiopian jazz right now. This is Gora on Shore to Shore. Music from around the world, KBCZ 89.3.
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Tsege Miriam Gebru from Ethiopia, born in Addis Ababa in 1923. She was an Ethiopian composer, pianist, and a nun born to a wealthy Amora family. And during the Second Italo-Ethiopian War, her family were taken prisoners of war, sent to a prison camp near Naples in Italy. And there she composed a lot of music, and her piano compositions are very well known. Really remarkable, in my opinion. That kind of concludes that Ethiopian set right there. I wanted to play a couple of tracks from a couple of artists coming in to the Kubwa Jazz Center a little later in the season, September. We've got Ndudzo Makathini Trio. He is a renowned pianist from South Africa coming in, and I've got one of his tracks queued up, Saziwa Ngui. And then we will hear, I think to wrap things up, a little bit of Balake Sisiko, who is also performing at the Kumbwa Jazz Center. Now, this is back-to-back shows. Ndudzo Makathini Trio is performing on Thursday, September 10th. Balake Sisiko is with Piers Faccini on Friday, September 11th. And then, of course, later in September, Al Di Meola is coming in for two shows at the Kumbwa Jazz Center. Remarkable. You can get more information about all of those shows at kumbwajazz.org, KUMBWAJAZZ.org. Just one of the amazing stages that we have here in Santa Cruz, bringing in music from around the world. Here is Ndudzo Makathini with Saziwa Ngwe here on Shore to Shore, music from around the world, KBCZ 89.3.

The song Anfas. That was Balake Sissoko along with Driss El Maloumi and Rajari. The group 3MA. So that's for Mali, Maroc, and Madagascar. 3MA. Balake Sissoko from Mali, Driss El Maloumi from Morocco, and Rajari Maestro from Madagascar, the song Anfas. So Balake Sissoko will be performing at the Kumbwa Jazz Center in September. Two dates, actually. Friday, September 11th, and Sunday, September 13th, performing with Pierce Faccini. We also heard in there Ndudzo Makathini. He will be performing at the Kumbwa Jazz Center on Thursday, September 10th, with his trio. Coming in from South Africa, that song Saziwa Ngui. Well, that brings it all to a close here. Right on the dot, it is 6 o'clock where I am. How about where you are? A little bit later? Yeah, okay. We're getting there. We're getting there. Tomorrow's Friday. And whatever that means, I hope you enjoy your weekend. Whatever you are up to, it is always a pleasure to sit here and discover music from around the world. Today, we did a nice little tour of Northern Africa. Here on Shore to Shore, I'm DJ Sage, and I will be back with you next week leading up to our big KBCZ Music Fest coming up a week from Saturday. Get your tickets at kbcz.org. And until then, I want you to just sit back, relax as much as you can, and remember there's a whole world out there to discover. All right, we'll catch you next time. 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
2: It was 1962. I was still a teenager, and I had not too long been up to the big city of Chicago from Tulsa, Oklahoma, and I lucked up and got a job with Hound Dog Taylor. He was a hell of a fella. He liked me because I could play Hideaway, and every blues band in Chicago at the time had to have a guitar player that could play Hideaway. And he wasn't too much for rehearsing. We'd go over to his house once in a while, and he'd lay out some chicken wings, and we'd have a shot of whiskey and kick a couple of tunes around. But when we get to the gig, he would never play none of those tunes. He would just kick off a groove. And he'd say something like, "Let's get funky."

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Don't look now, but it's the Summer of Mike on the Mike D Show every Saturday, 2 p.m. to 4 p.m. Get a big block of cheese, pull up your recliner with the cooler in it, celebrate some birthdays of musical artists, honor musical artists that have passed recently, all kinds of fun in the summertime.

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1: 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I'm pretty down.
0: What's going on?
1: Well, I think Jim and I need to see a counselor. Do you still have the number for that counselor that was so helpful to you?
0: I do indeed, but is this that same radio problem he's had in the past?
1: Yeah, you know, he never listens at home, and now he just won't turn the darn thing off.
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0: Well, that's not a bad thing, you know. Once you've had that, you never go back.

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Well, you know that those cowbells, honey. 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

Hello there. This is world-famous canine translator Jack Russell. Ever wondered what all the local dogs were barking about? After an extensive deep dive with Google Translate, it became abundantly clear that they believe listening to KBCZ is like a day at the beach, a new squeaky toy, and table scraps all rolled into one. 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

those blues. Well, there's more where that came from. Every Wednesday afternoon from 2 to 4 p.m. on the Blue Highway, it's your blues show with me, Trevor Blue. Let's jump, jive, and wail.

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your kicks in Mexico. Come with me, baby. 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Yeah.

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6: 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Okay. 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San Jose. 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
1: He said, I got good and plenty of what you need the most. And that's...

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0: I'll get right on it.
2: What's up, girl?
3: He stood me up again.
2: Again?
3: Mm-hmm.
2: Well, what's up with this guy? Do you really like him that much?
3: Yes, honey. I love him. He is fine. He does a lot of nice things for me.
2: I know he used to do nice stuff for you, but what has he done for you?

0: Everybody, it is a Friday. Yay! It is the 21st of August, 2026. It is the 233rd day of the year. There are 132 days remaining until the end of the year. 6:29 was sunrise, 7:51 will be sunset. That gives us 13 hours and 22 minutes. 2 minutes and 10 seconds shorter than yesterday, with our moon being at 64%. It was on this date in 1770, James Cook formally claimed Eastern Australia for Great Britain, naming it New South Wales. A voodoo ceremony led by Dutty Bookman, great name, turned into a violent slave rebellion. Oh, not so good. Beginning the Haitian Revolution in 1791. In 1831, Nat Turner led black slaves and free blacks in a rebellion in Southampton County, Virginia, which would claim the lives of 55 to 65 whites and about twice the number of blacks. In 1883, an F5 tornado struck Rochester, Minnesota, leading to the creation of the Mayo Clinic, the first successful adding machine in the US, patented by William Seward Burroughs. And that was in, let me see, what year was that in? That was in 1888. The Mona Lisa, stolen by Vincenzo Perugia, a Louvre employee, in 1911. Physicist Harry Degalian fatally irradiated in a critical accident during an experiment with a demon core at Los Angeles National Laboratory in 1945. U.S. President Dwight D. Eisenhower signed an executive order proclaiming Hawaii the 50th state of the Union. Hawaii's admission is currently commemorated as Hawaii Admission Day. That was in 1959. James Anderson Jr. posthumously received the first Medal of Honor to be awarded to an African-American U.S. Marine. That was in 1968. And in 2000, Tiger Woods, professional golfer, won the 82nd PGA Championship and became the first golfer since Ben Hogan in 1953 to win three majors in a calendar year. Yes, Tiger, cheers. Sorry, I couldn't help myself. Okay, now we know how the program's going to go today, don't we just? Alrighty, this KBCZ traffic report is brought to you by Travis Martin Plumbing, located in Boulder Creek and serving Santa Cruz and the surrounding areas. There's more online at travismartinplumbing.com, or the phone number is 831-461-4300. At County Route 16 at Sycamore Flats Road in the King City area, we have reports of an animal hazard. It is a black cow, and the Rianda Ranch has been contacted, but she says, nope, not my cow. So it does have a collar on it, and they say that there is a possible GPS, and the obviously authorities are looking into that. So a lonely cow strolling around in King City this morning. Yes, that's what's happening. This KBCZ weather report is brought to you by the Santa Cruz County Fair, celebrating apple pies and starry skies, September 16th through the 20th. More information and tickets can be found at santacruzcountyfair.com. And the weather today is lovely. It was 57 degrees coming in from Ben Lomond this morning. Today we're expecting 86 degrees. Tonight, cloudy, around in the mid-50s. Then we're going to have 86 on Saturday. It's going to be sunny, 55 overnight, 86 on Sunday, and 84 on Monday. Temps in the mid-50s throughout the week. There is heavy fog down in the southern areas in southern Santa Cruz County by the beach, and also further down south in Monterey County. We do have that situation, of course, as we get always. Okay, it is a Friday morning. It is 5 minutes past the hour of 7 a.m. And if I've got my technology right and I've got my fingers crossed, I should have Dr. Pete Kiesling with me. He is a veterinarian from San Martin. Good morning, Dr. Pete.
1: Good morning. If you're going to do this right, you have to jump up and down on your left leg and throw salt over your right shoulder. Then you will have good luck.
0: Oh, you know, I do that. I don't do the jumping up and down thing, but I do take salt in my right hand and throw it over my left shoulder, especially if I spill salt.
1: That's where I did it wrong. Now I know. Seattle is throwing over my right shoulder. Oh, life is going to improve now. Huh?
0: You're meant to be throwing the salt in the devil's eyes. So what the heck he's doing on my left shoulder, I don't know, but he can just get the hell out of it. How is San Martin this morning, Pete?
1: Beautiful, beautiful, and it feels a little warmer already because we don't have the cloud cover. Sun is starting to come over the horizon. And I think it's going to be a warmer day. Boy, it's been nice lately without the high 90-degree heat. But, you know, we've got a little more summer to have. And so it's important that everybody realize that you got to still take care of your critters when it gets hot like that. So stay on the standby.
0: Yeah, that's absolutely right. I have to agree with you. But the weather has been really beautiful. Have you by any chance had any of the smoke from the timber fire in Big Sur?
1: Up high, we can see it once in a while where the horizon isn't very clear. We can't see the trees up on the top of the horizon. But other than that, no, we haven't had much here.
0: Oh, good. Good. I'm glad to hear it. Alrighty, what have we got on the docket this morning, Pete?
1: Well, you know, there's a couple of things, and you alerted me to one of these, and that was a study that says that dogs can read facial expressions. I guess my usual quip is, who pays somebody to study this?
0: Yes.
1: And how can I get that job, you know? But for those of us that have lived with animals most of our lives and have had, you know, dogs, and even kitty cats, we knew this all along. I mean, mostly though, the emphasis is if you want to keep your dog happy, you talk happy to your dog. If you come in the back door and you go, God, I had a terrible day today. Oh, I hate it. Your dog's not going to know what you're saying and is going to hear that tone of voice and think, uh-oh, what did I do wrong? So we talk about verbal stimulation for dogs and how they know how to read our minds to a certain extent, but they can also tell by looking at our facial expressions. And I mean, all you got to do is just raise your eyes up real high, raise your eyebrows up real high, and your dog is going to all of a sudden look at you with a swing of his head to the side like a chicken does, and he's going to go, what the heck? They really know, they read our attitude, and they're so devoted to us. There are certainly exceptions to this, and I can tell you that that the people say, oh, you know, English bulldogs, they're stubborn and they're stoic, and they don't respond to voices and to facial expressions. The heck they don't. I mean, I can tell you from those that I've had as a pet, as a child, and also as an adult, and in our family, that they are very responsive. But there are some dogs that are just like people. There's different personalities, and they don't really pay attention to what's around them. They're kind of solitary. People that have those for pets, it can be a struggle to get them to interact sometimes. They're so quiet. But for the most part, dogs can read our minds either by what we say and how we say it or what our facial expressions are.
0: I tell you, Pete, when I, you know, Jack has a large sofa to himself because he does. And when I go over to visit with him on his sofa and I tell him what a good boy he is and I'm smiling, he opens his mouth and he smiles. And it's just adorable because he's a very placid dog. He's very chill, and so whenever anybody engages him, he does it all the time with other people, not just with me. And it makes me feel so damn good, and it's such a simple thing, and it's one of the biggest joys for me besides the companionship is that connection that you have, and it's so special. We're so fortunate when we have a pet, the response like that. Hula couldn't have given a damn whether I was saying anything nice to her or not. She was pretty self-centered. But Jack is much, much more chill, and he really does respond with that, the smile, and he has lovely teeth, and he looks, it's great.
1: Well, and one step further, he knows that when he responds to you, that he's going to get that extra little smile, laugh, or nice words after he does that. So he's doing that to reinforce you to talk to him like that when he's taking a nap and he's waking up. And it just keeps going back and forth. And
0: yes.
1: This is the beauty. This is the beauty of having a dog like that. And cats, a little more stoic, a little more solitary, but we have a cat that, when she's napping, she doesn't want me to bother her. But when she's had enough of a nap, say after 20 hours out of the last day or so, when I do wake her up, she immediately flips over on her back and she gives me a look on her eyes like, come on over here. And so I do, and that reinforces that. So, you know, this is all part of the joy that we all have when we have a good pet for a friend. You know, it really is special. And again, it's not so much what you say to your dog, it's how you say it. So if you say, oh, you bad dog, that's not going to be received very well. But if you say, what a bad dog you are today, your dog's going to think you're saying, oh yeah, I love, you know. It's all in your tone of voice, folks.
0: Oh, and then one other thing, Pete, about dogs. One in the morning, when, because Jack sleeps on the bed with me, to have a cuddle, he will just lie on his back and he opens both legs. Well, I tend to go towards the front legs between on his chest. And I've noticed, of course, that is that the place where dogs love to be tickled or petted the most? Is it got more, I don't know, nerve receptors or something? It's just something about that space in between the front legs, that chest. It's something special.
1: It's special, but it's unique to each pet, too. And there's a lot that are like that. But there's others that, oh, right behind the ear, please. Oh, right there. Yeah, yeah, yeah. That's the spot. Or in the case of English Bulldogs, and I have said this for years, everyone that I've had, if I gently take my fingernails and scratch the flank, the outside of their back leg, if I scratch that gently, they look at me and they turn around with this drunk look on their face like, oh my God. I can really get their attention that way. I could do that with clients' dogs when they come in. I scratch that little area back on the side of the thigh, and they look at me like, oh, where have you been all my life? It's just, it really is special with them.
0: So it is different. I'm glad you said with the client's dogs and not with the client, by the way. But
1: got to be careful there, you know.
0: I know. But so it's different with all dogs, and it's not just that, you know, every dog likes that.
1: We're all different, and they are all different as well. So now let's have a little fun with some hedgehog talk.
0: Oh, good. Yes. A friend of mine is thinking, she lives here, and she's thinking she wants one.
1: Okay. Right off the start, I'll ask you, where does she live? Does she live in California?
0: Yes.
1: They're banned in California, but you know, so
0: why
1: are
0: they banned in California?
1: Oh, because California is so right on about things. You know that. California, Georgia, Hawaii, Pennsylvania, I think Washington, D.C. And then what really gets me is they're banned in 5 of the boroughs of New York City, but not the others. And this is one of those things that, I'm not sure why this is the case, except that probably some environmentalists said they're competing with the natural California wildlife, because hedgehogs are not native to California. They're mostly in Europe. And if they are here, it's kind of like the story about ferrets. And you and I, gosh, we haven't talked about ferrets in a long time. They're banned in California because if they get out of the house and they go out in the wild, they'll compete. They will kill some of the natural wildlife that we have. They upset the ecosystem is what they'll tell you. But anyway, let's just talk about hedgehogs because they're awfully cute.
0: Oh, I love them.
1: You know, Oh yeah, and folks, after we're done here, why don't you get out your computer or your phone and just type in hedgehog and take a look at one of these guys, and you'll see why people want to have them as pets. They're pretty small, you know, anywhere from 4 to 15 to 16 inches long, maybe a little bit longer than that on some of them. And the only thing you got to worry about is they have spines. They have a lot of spines that are just like a porcupine. They're like mini porcupines in that particular way. And they move those spines depending on their state of mind. If they're scared, those spines will come up and stick straight out. It's part of their defense. And the spines are nothing more than the same material that is human hair, but they're much thicker. On a microscopic level, and I can't say this from personal experience, but I understand they hurt a lot if you get one on your hands. They've got a soft tummy, soft underbelly.
0: Oh yes, they do.
1: Yeah, their face and their head are soft, but boy, those spines—they're something else.
0: Yeah, when you tickled them, I had hedgehogs when I was a kid, right? And this time of year, because of there's tremendous heat in the UK right now, and so there are a lot of people that are stepping up independently, becoming hedgehog rescues, and I just seem to have honed into that. And on my social media feed, it's like, oh, another hedgehog. But these folks take them in, but when they're well, you can tickle them on the tummy and they just lay back and relax. I suppose just sort of akin to how you're tickling your dog or your cat.
1: They do relax.
0: But if you get near them, they roll into a ball. They are very good escape artists. I don't know how they do it, but by golly, they can get out of the smallest space that you think you've got them firmly enclosed, and nope, they'll go on their bucket, and they're gone quickly too. The babies are called hoglets, which is just too adorable for words, and they are prone to fleas, which is a significant problem for them, because once the fleas get going, then and ticks too, that it will, they lose their appetite and they can't afford to do that. So at the moment, there's a lot of people putting out very shallow water containers for hedgehogs, which you see when people are mowing, they're going and looking first to see if there are any hedgehogs in the yard or in the garden that might come out and be scared by the sound of a strimmer or of a lawnmower. But they're across the country, people really care about hedgehogs, and to that end, you know, under Highway 17 we have the wildlife tunnel. Well, yeah. In the UK they have hedgehog tunnels, and they built them under roads in areas where they know there are a lot of them, and they use these hedgehog tunnels, and it's just enough to make you cry with joy to see these hedgehogs coming out of the little tunnel because they didn't get squished on the road. So it's a nation that cares for them. It's lovely.
1: Well, and you mentioned the heat, and there has been, everybody's heard of this, I would imagine, there's been a series of heat domes, heat waves in Europe, 3, 4, or 5, depending on what part of Europe you're in. And hedgehogs, the most common way that they die is either starvation or heat. And so the fact that people are trying to help out here, it's huge, because the overall population in England has gone down dramatically over the last 10 years. And so, you know, this is probably partly because of urbanization in certain areas, and that they just, their habitat has changed. They're omnivores to a certain extent, and they have a huge ability to pick up smells. Their sense of smell and their sense of hearing is exquisite. They don't have very

0: for hedgehogs that they can self-anoint themselves. And it's poorly understood why they do this, but if they pick up some kind of a smell, and it could be a noxious smell, it can be one that's not pleasant. In fact, that may be one of their defenses. They'll pick it up with their mouth, and then they'll lick their spines. They'll lick their fur. Now the spines are down, so they can lick and cover themselves. And they think this may be a defense mechanism to keep predators away from them. Predator comes up, smells that, and goes, "Oh God, I don't want that," and walks away. So that, and then the other that I did not know is that they hibernate. Now, did yours hibernate in the winter?
1: Yes, absolutely. And the first thing you think is, damn, they've escaped again, you know, because they they actually move surprisingly quickly, actually, and their walk is very, very cute because they kind of wiggle their backside a little bit as they walk. But that's the first thing you think of, damn, they've escaped. And then with a little bit of searching, you'll find them snuggled up, and then you just pile in the snuggle up factor and wait until they come out again. And we always used to put a little food down or a little water just if they came around early. But yeah, they do hibernate. Yeah, because they're
0: couple of fun little facts to tell you about that. And again, who found this out? This is fascinating to me. Their body temperature when they're hibernating will drop from the normal of 35 degrees Celsius down to less than 5 degrees Celsius.
1: Wow.
0: Their heart rate will drop from about 180 to 190 beats per minute to 20.
1: So they really
0: They actually go into it. They go into a resting mode. I'm trying to think of the term that we used to talk about with electronics when I was a kid. Make sure you turn that off because it needs to, oh gosh, what did they call that? But anyway, those are very interesting facts to me. And then the last one that I'll ask you, because you have this experience, is did you ever see a group of them? They're kind of solitary, so they don't go out in groups. But did you ever have a group of them that hung out together?
1: No, just once. One gave birth, and so she had three hoglets, and they hung out. But it didn't take very long for them to get off the teat and get out and start looking for insects, and off they went, and they were gone. So that was the only time I saw more than one at any one time.
0: Do you know what they call a group when they do find a group together?
1: No, what do they call a group? I know.
0: Some people call it an array, but the term that I like and the term that is apparently pretty common is it's called a prickle.
1: How adorable.
0: That's pretty special. That is pretty special. So tell your friend as we wrap this up that they're not allowed in California, so don't go out broadcasting that you're going to get yourself a hedgehog or two or three and have a prickle. But enjoy it and get some information. It's out there. There's lots of good information on the internet. And you'll be the talk of your street, or your group of friends, the Bridge Club, or whatever you belong to. You're going to be the talk of the town, I'm quite sure.
1: Yeah, they really are adorable. That's some great information. I had never actually researched them. And the one that I had, which of course was called Hoggy, because I wasn't very original with names, obviously, just showed up. It wasn't a case of I went out and caught it. It just showed up in the garden. And so we made the enclosure, and that was that. So that's good. All right, Pete, I got a dash. I got to do a surf report. Lovely chat this morning. Very entertaining. Look forward to talking with you again on Friday. I think he's gone. Anyway, it is always lovely to talk with Dr. Pete because he's extremely informative and he's also very entertaining. I believe we've got this guy. Yes, we do. It is 25 minutes past the hour of 7 a.m. and it's time for a surf report from our good friend, Rocky Snyder. Good morning, Rocky. Look, this technology, let's get that right. There we go. Good morning.
2: Good morning. Well, we're obviously not married because you do not know how to push my buttons.
1: And I've seen Dana in classes with you, and she does. So, yes, you can tell.
2: You should hire her then. She'll know how to do that in no part, like in light,

0: Speed.
1: Hey, I see, before we get to the surf, I see that all of the ski reports are now giving their opening dates.
0: Oh, yes, yeah. And it's actually next week, from what I understand.
1: No, it's not.
0: It's probably going to be close to Thanksgiving, if not right around there. They usually wait until the middle of December. Some of the bigger ones will open, but yeah, it's looking like we're going to have one heck of a winter. I mean, all the elements are lining up to be a record-breaking winter in the Sierras. We may very well see 70 feet of total snowfall in the Sierras itself. No, it's going to be tremendous. Like, normally we get about 30 to 35 feet of snow in a season in the Sierras. I wouldn't doubt if it's going to be twice as much. Now, of course, this is based on 1982 to 83, 1998. Those were the years where we've had the strongest El Nino trends as of late. I mean, there was one in the 2000s also. But honestly, 98 was, I just recall January and February raining the entire 2 months, except for maybe 3 or 4 days out of those combined months. And it just dramatic snowfall. So I would not be surprised. Now, it may be too much snow, and that's never a good thing. But I think the resorts are going to be lining up and being very happy with an early season opening. And many, like Mammoth, and Palisades, formerly known as Squaw Valley, they'll probably be open through July 4th of next year. So we'll see. And, you know, that also means that we're going to be most likely receiving waves. And if this summer is any indication of what the winter is going to bring, then we're in for some amazing swell. And right now it's a little small out there on the ocean, maybe 2 to 3 feet. The lane might have 3 to 4 feet right now, shoulder to chest high. No winds to report, maybe a little sideshore breeze of 1 to 2 knots. And the tides themselves, like, we've got a high tide of about 3.5 feet occurring at just at 8 o'clock. In 3 hours after that, the low tide is going to be 3.3 feet. So it's not really changing very much throughout the morning. The high tide tonight around 6 o'clock will be close to 5 feet. So medium to high tides, maybe we'll see some nice wave breaking. But honestly, it's not going to be until Sunday that the swell actually starts to pull into the Central Coast. And we will keep it there all week into the very next weekend. So we're going to see some good surf coming in, chest high, shoulder, and even overhead by next Thursday. Looks like that's going to be the peak day. And so we're in for some waves. I mean, we did have a little bit of a lull this summer at the beginning of August, but that was just so we could catch our breath, because all of June and July was just unbelievable. Now we've got a mix as well. As we get closer to the fall, we're going to start to see storm systems arise from the Bering Sea and coming down through the Gulf of Alaska, while simultaneously we'll probably have some late storms coming up from the South Pacific. So this is when we get blended swell from the west, northwest, and the southwest. So September and October are hopefully going to be a precursor to the most amazing winter swell we have seen in years. At least that's what I'm planning for.
1: Yeah, well, I remember earlier in the summer when we were doing our surf reports, you were sort of breathless because you just couldn't believe how good and how sustained that swell was.
0: Nobody's seen a June or July like what we have had this year. I mean, for guys that have been surfing here for 50 years, I've been surfing here for 30 years, and yet I have never experienced the swell continuously like we had for June and the first half of July. It was just sensational. It was something that I don't know when the last time that ever occurred. It was probably before surfing was on the West Coast. But we'll see.
1: Well, there you go. Good enough. Well, good, Rocky. I'm glad that there's some stuff to keep you entertained for the weekend. Thank you so much for your time, and we will look forward to chatting with you again on Monday morning.
0: You got it.
1: That is Rocky Snyder. He's not only a surfer, he is a skateboarder. On the snow. That's snowboarding, that's it. And also a skier as well. So he gets all of it in whenever he can. And he certainly does have a good time in between helping to train me and making me feel mucho better. Okay, it is. I just want to get this little piece of information out to you. Travellers on Highway 9 near Boulder Creek will encounter a full overnight closure this coming Monday, August the 24th. The highway will be closed overnight from 8 p.m. to 6 a.m. at Kings Creek Bridge from Pool Drive to Primavera Old County Highway as crews set 100 long precast concrete girders for the southbound portion of the new bridge. The closures and work were originally to take place, in late July. Following the placement of the girders, work will occur 24/7 at the Kings Creek Bridge until the bridge is poured, and that will be the deck. Of course, the work is expected to be completed by Saturday, the 29th of August, and that is fantastic. We like that. We do indeed. All right. No, we don't need any more of that. We've done that bit. Yeah, we did that bit. Yeah, why not? You know, just taunt me, why don't you? I can deal it. I can take it. It's getting better all the time. Okay, we got two stories for you this morning, as we often do. And I'm looking at a photograph of a room full of people. It is in Northern California, and there's just a ton of people. It's there's standing room only in this room. And when a local resident in California found out that her schools in an extremely wealthy Northern California county was at the bottom for state funding, she decided to show up, and she decided that she was going to make a difference, and she was going to change people's lives, and she was going to do it for the better. And so Marja Kristin asked the school district in the town of Ross, if you've ever been there, it's off Highway 101, 101, I think, to organize a meeting of 100 teachers from their K-8 schools with a special instruction that they weren't to know why they were going to be there. Gathered in the conference room on August the 13th, Kristin explained she discovered that the teachers were paid the least of any peer group in the wealthy Marin County. Marin is one of the highest income counties in America per capita income and medium household income, and it sits across the Golden Gate Bridge from San Francisco. And despite this, and despite sky-high property values, Ross Valley sits in the bottom of the 20th percentile for state school funding. Well, in order to make up the difference, Kristin asked a group of school district principals to hand out envelopes, which the teachers were instructed to open. "We as citizens, we can write direct checks," Kristin told the assembly, who discovered exactly that. Paid to their order, each one was worth $9,161.70. These bonuses were part of a donation worth $1 million to the school district, and a local news outlet, that would be KRON, was in the room when the teachers saw their checks, recording their reactions and speaking with them afterwards. "It's life-changing," said Sydney Dean, who's a teacher. "I don't think I've ever experienced such a beautiful gift from someone I don't even know, and I haven't even taught their kid," another teacher, Amber Bunnell Wild, added. So this lady has donated $1 million so that she could give it to teachers. I think that story is lovely. It resonates with me because I had some wonderful teachers, and I think that that's just absolutely a beautiful thing to do. And now we head into Santa Cruz, and a nice story by Caroline Hemphill that's in the Santa Cruz Sentinel this morning. Local resident Rosemary Kinsfather celebrated her 100th birthday yesterday, fulfilling an ambitious life goal. She said apparently her secret to longevity is always take the stairs and not the elevator. She said, "I'm surprised. I didn't think I'd live this long, so I'll need to learn how to live beyond 100. She moved to Santa Cruz to be with her daughter 7 years ago. Before that, she was in Washington. And before she got married, she was a switchboard operator for AT&T. And she recalled one day seeing all of the phone numbers on a board light up at the same time. A few minutes later, she and her co-workers learned that World War II had just been ended. It must have been really, really a remarkable day there. We were all really happy everyone was out in the streets. So soon she was dancing with her sister Betty, and she met Howard, the man who would go on to become her husband. She said he worked at a shoe store. He set her and her sister up with nylon stockings, free of charge. Well, that'll do it, won't it? She married. She had three daughters, each about a year apart. She and her husband raised the girls in Walla Walla, Washington. And much of that time, apparently, the girls described their mum as a do-it-all mum, but she still made time for her hobbies, painter, avid painter, favouring landscapes and lighthouses. And each of her daughters have several of her paintings in her homes. So, 100 years of age, Rosemary Kinsfather. I think that is an absolutely delightful story. And we too wish you a very happy birthday.
2: Got to admit, it's getting better.
1: Okay, I think we're going to have a little bit of music. If you're just waking up, sleepyhead, get to it. 1968, Sly and the Family Stone.

of course that is. Sly and the Family Stone from 1968, Dance to the Music. I want to give you an update on the fire. We will have Howie with us in just a minute, but first of all, let's talk about the timber fire down in Monterey, Big Sur. Looks like things are beginning to turn around. Right now, it is at 6,147 acres. The containment is 29%. The firefighters have begun removing hose on the coastal side of the fire where the containment lines are complete. Power has been restored to some of the affected areas, and cooperating agencies continue their assessment and work along Highway 1 to mitigate safety concerns. Fire activity on the northeastern side of the fire continues to slowly back towards the South Fork of the Big Sur River drainage. Buckets and retardant drops were used to strengthen the contingency lines. Approximately 60 acres burnt near Mount Olmsted, where the fire is moving northwards towards the Big Sur River. This fire activity is the primary source of visible smoke. Within Logwood Creek, small patches of fire continue to burn. However, there has been no new significant growth or changes in the area. Warm and very dry conditions today. The marine layer lays in place with cool, humid mornings along the coastside. The temps will increase in the afternoon, with relative humidity remaining low. The road closure on Highway 1 is, they are still in place. These are put in place for the safety of the public, along with keeping firefighters and utility workers safe while working on the highway. The northern portion of Highway 1 closure is located at mile marker 42.6. That is in the Big Sur, near the Big Sur Inn. The southern portion is mile marker 37 at Julia Pfeifferburn State Park Vista Point. We presently have 1,472 personnel, 9 helicopters, 102 engines, 15 dozers, and 29 water tenders. And I saw the news very briefly this morning, and they are talking about possibly opening up Nepenthe and possibly opening up parts of the road more than they were yesterday. So it's, they're slowly getting on it, which is great, but you know, it's a slow but sure scenario here. Okay, we are going to do this.

0: It is 42 minutes past the hour of 7 a.m. and we have our good friend Howie Tolmino joins us, and we talk about the movies on a Friday morning. Morning, Howie. How are you?
1: Good morning, Rosie. I'm doing great. I love that song. I love that music, the intro.
0: I've used it for, I don't know, 25 years, and I love it too. It's just very upbeat and cheerful, and it mentions the movies, which is what we are talking about. How about Odyssey? My goodness me.
1: It's unbelievable. It's just unbelievable, and it continues to sell out. We've got it playing in Cinelux, in Capitol, Scotts Valley, of course, and Watsonville, and it's doing a lot of business.
0: Good. $1.3 billion.
1: Amazing.
0: Worldwide, yeah, the biggest R-rated film ever to bring in that amount of money, ever.
1: Did you get a chance to see it yet?
0: No, I haven't. I've actually had family visiting, and so I've been, and delightful family, I will say, but I have been super busy, so I'm hoping that next week is going to be the time where I can actually head out and go see it, because I really do want to see it. But there are other movies this week that I also want to see, Howie. The first movie, when I saw the name of it, I went, well, I don't want to go and see that. That's going to be some children's film, and I'm not going to like it, and it's going to be terrible. And it's called The Rival of Amzia King. It is a crime drama thriller starring Matthew McConaughey, Angelina Looking Glass, and I love that name, Benjamin Hardesty, and Jake Horowitz. It does run 2 hours and 10 minutes. It looks fabulous, and I don't think I ever remember seeing a mainstream movie with a name like McConaughey in the headlights talking about beekeeping.
1: Yeah, it's a different type of film, and it has it's released very limited. It opened a week ago, and I don't know how it's going to fare commercially, but it's a good picture. It's got 89% Rotten Tomatoes, and it's a good film. Yes.
0: Yeah, it. From what I can tell from the trailer, it obviously he's a bee farmer, and somebody comes and steals his bees, his apiaries, and then he and a young lady who I think that's Angelina Looking Glass, she teams up with him to get them back. Hence, it's a crime and a thriller movie.
1: Yes, it's got a great cast. It has a great cast too, and it's like I said, it's good. I just don't know how long it'll be in theaters. That's the thing.
0: Yeah, it's going to streaming quickly. Yeah, I understand that. Next up is another film that I want to see. This is a documentary. It's on broad release now, and I believe that you guys are carrying it. It is Tony. It is. a drama and a comedy. It's both, they're saying. It stars in the role of Bourdain. It's about Anthony Bourdain, his early life. Dominic Sessa. Also, Antonio Banderas is in this movie, and I do like him. This is an A24 production. I think both you and I are big fans of that company. It's rated R, hour 46. It has 95%. On Rotten Tomatoes. I really want to see this film.
1: Me too. And you know what? We open it in Scotts Valley and Capitola this week at Cinelux, and we have it. We had our early premieres last night, and the attendance was excellent. The film is going to be very successful. I can't wait to see this movie. I can't wait.
0: It's so sad. It's so sad that we don't have him. But as a result of knowing that the documentary is coming out, and I read the book, Kitchen Confidential, when it first came out, which is a long time ago. So I've actually rebooked it from the library, and I'm going to read that as well once I plow through the next two books I've got going right now. Because that's the case. It's always with books. There's always something to read. But yeah, this covers his early life as he receives his chef's jacket and how he became what he became.
1: Well, you know, it's interesting. The film initially was platformed very slowly. It went out into 6 movie theaters across the country 2 weeks ago with a screen average of almost $60,000. And then it expanded to 60 movie theaters the following weekend, a screen average of $28,000. And now they went out with 1,500 to 1,600 runs. And we fought like hell to make sure we got a copy at both of our locations here. And it's going to be so successful. It's so successful, especially with dining in theater. You know, like you say, you can kick your legs up, have a cocktail, have a snack, and enjoy the film. And this is a perfect movie to do that with.
0: Yeah, I agree. And it's just a name that changed the world of cuisine as we know it, because it opened windows that we had no idea about unless you were in the industry. So, yeah, looking forward to it. That movie is called Tony. Next up, we have one horror film, and this is it. It's called Insidious Out of the Further, which is just a terrible name. It is a horror mystery thriller. It stars Amelia Eve, Island Austin, Lynn Shay, and Stan Spruell. I couldn't care less. A stupid film.
1: You know, it's part of a series. The Insidious series started many years ago. And this is the last chapter. So, you know, it has its own fan base that will go to see it. It may not be you and I. No, I like certain horror films. I have a cousin who wants to see it. I was shocked. The trailer was on the head of Spider-Man. And so everyone jumped in the theater. So, you know, it'll get that first week of business, which will probably be pretty good for that genre, that audience. But it's not a film for everybody, that's for sure. And it kind of jumps out at you.
0: Yes, it does. And they made sure that they got that going right from the get-go in the trailer, that's for sure. Okay, yes. Next up is a film. If you are a Jason Statham fan, you will likely go and see this film. For the rest of you, I don't think that you will. It's formulaic for this guy. The movie is called Mutiny, starring Jason Statham, Chanel Kular, Andrew John Tate, and Jason Wong. It is action crime thriller, and it is hour 35, and it's rated R. It has a 49% rating on Rotten Tomatoes. I mean, it's just formulate. This is what Jason Statham does. And I understand he's making good money doing it. And the role suits him. You know, he says, in this case, it's a child prostitution ring. The kids are being trafficked. And it's his job, of course, almost single-handedly, to take care of it. Now, I will say there were two clever little grotesque moves in this. One was where he grabs a big lock off a drawer that, and the lock is open, and he hits somebody with it, and he uses the open part of the lock to get them in the face. I went, oh, that's interesting. And then a little bit later, there is a scene where there's, you use them, or at least when I've used them, you use them to move a bale of hay, and it's a handle and it has a big hook on it, and he uses one of those to get somebody in the face with that. So we've got a hook going on here. We could have called it Captain Hook, but we didn't.
1: Captain Hook.
0: We called it Mutiny. And
1: I mean,
0: you like Statham, you'll like this film.
1: You know something, Rosie? You said it right there. And honestly, they're calling him the new Bruce Willis. I can see it, because his last couple of pictures, especially Beekeeper and now this one, we haven't had a good actioner in quite a while. Where, you know, guys want to see a good action picture, and it starts out with a bang, and it continues for 95 minutes, and it doesn't stop. It does not stop.
0: No.
1: It delivers.
0: And certainly, and in the trailer also, it's like, at the end of the trailer, oh my God, what just happened?
1: Exactly.
0: Jason Statham beats the crap out of the bad guys is basically what that movie is about. I'm sure he wins in the end. I'm sure he gets beaten up too, but the hook to the face and the hook on the padlock to the face was really quite remarkable. And I went, oh, that's different. Okay.
1: There you go.
0: Yeah, next up is Spa Weekend. And Spa Weekend is a comedy. Leslie Mann, Isla Fisher, Michelle Buteau, Sierra Rose. It's an hour 37. It's rated R. It didn't have anything on Rotten Tomatoes when I looked yesterday. Maybe it does today, but frankly, I thought it was totally unfunny. I think if you were a 13 to 16-year-old boy, you might laugh, but I did not find it funny.
1: Interesting. It's got 57% Rotten Tomatoes. I say this is a girls' night out film. Younger, yes. You know, 30-something, 35. The couple of the girls that are in it stars people. The audience is targeted for knows who they are. And Anna Faris, of course, we know her. She's in it. But it's a silly comedy about girls going out on the sand and the beach and, you know, and for the weekend and trip and meeting guys. And, you know, it's kind of like Magic Mike meets Bad Moms is really what I would say it's kind of like.
0: Yeah, you're right.
1: Does that sound right? Yeah. So we've got it playing in Scotts Valley. I'll tell you that. I made sure I grabbed the copy because it's silly fun. You know, let's face it. Everyone's going to see Spider-Man. We've still got Mob for that, and it's a phenomenal film. But this is a good little alternative movie heading towards the end of August. Here you go.
0: Yeah, a little trite if you ask me, but that's just my opinion.
1: Mm-hmm. And then You're correct.
0: Finally this morning, we do have, and that's rated R, by the way. Finally this morning, we do have a children's film. It is by English author Enid Blyton, and I was raised on those books by that woman. She was a wonderful writer. It's called The Magic Faraway Tree. It stars Claire Foy and Andrew Garfield. It is PG. It's an hour 50, and it looks delightful. It's just beautiful. It's a fantasy family adventure, and it's about this tree, their magic faraway tree, and if you go and live in the tree and what happens and how you can be transported and what's there in the tree. I remember reading the book when I was a very little girl and I was thinking, I would love to find this faraway tree. And now it's found itself on the big screen and I'm delighted. The reviews are very nice about it, but it's just something from my childhood I was just absolutely thrilled to bits about.
1: I have heard the film is very, very good as well. In fact, I talked to the studio about this last week. They were having a real difficult time getting space in theaters because there's so much film out there. And it was considered a smaller title, but a lot of these smaller titles get great word of mouth. Like you say, you read the book. I'm working on getting this a copy for Scotts Valley in a week for the holiday, for A28 or for 9-4, the Labor Day weekend. So that I do want to play that movie. It looks really good. And after you've told me, you know it, you know the book. It looks very special.
0: She's definitely one of the premier writers of children's stories. There was some scandal about her, but it was... I mean, I'm talking about in the 50s when I was reading her books in the 50s and early 60s. There was some sort of scandal, but it was like, shut up, you guys. We're not interested in the scandal. These are children's books and the children love the books. It may have been that she was gay or she had an affair with somebody. It was something of that ilk. And I just was at that time, and that was led by my mum, it was like, why do you need to bring this up? It's entirely unnecessary. You have legions of children who want to read, and anything that makes kids read, in my opinion, is fantastic because reading changes your life and gives you insight into things that you wouldn't have normally had insight to. So I, for one, I love the look of this film. It's just beautiful.
1: Yes, and like I say, we will be bringing it into Scotts Valley within the next 2 weeks. Absolutely. And now with your blessing, that is a given. That's a given.
0: Good, good, good, good. Well, we've certainly got an interesting mix of films this week, that's for sure.
1: I'll tell you, the business has just been phenomenal.
0: And it's continuing. What is continuing to be good, Howie?
1: It is, yes. It's established. People are now, their habits are changing. Their habits are changing because they are looking to see what's coming out, because the movies Hollywood's been creating and bringing to the big screen are working. The scripts, you know, I finally saw Spider-Man last week, a phenomenal script. I couldn't believe what I was seeing. Now I know exactly why everyone's going to see the movie. The script was so good and it all came together. Director, acting, everything. People have an energy now. They're going back to the theaters. and they want to see film on a big screen.
0: Not Yay! Just phone. I'm so happy to hear that. That's really great
1: good
0: news.
1: To hear you say that, It's great. It's great.
0: Good. All right, my dear. Well, I hope you have a splendid week, and we look forward to chatting movies with you again next week, Harry.
1: I'm going to see Jason Statham this weekend.
0: Good. I'll be interested in your take on that.
1: That sounds great, Rosie.
0: All right, dear. Thanks so much. Appreciate your time.
1: Have a great weekend.
0: Yes, you too. Bye-bye. That's Harry Taormino, and he's been in the biz for 50 years, and he knows of what he speaks. That is for sure. I think I've got time to have a little music before we get to the top of the hour. You know this one.

Okay, guess the year. Guess the year. I'll say it in a second. What did you guess? You should have guessed 1958. That was Ritchie Valens with La Bamba.

0: It is a Friday. It is the 21st of August. And if it is your birthday today, a very happy birthday. I'd like to wish a very happy birthday to local resident Mallory Brooks. She shares a birthday today. So if it is your day, a very happy birthday to you. We start off with Giacomo Maraldi, the French-Italian astronomer and mathematician, born in 1665. In 1754, William Murdoch was born, the Scottish engineer. He created gas lighting, not gas lighting as we know it, but gas lighting. And then we have Blossom Rock, the actress, born in 1895. Toe Blake, ice hockey player and coach, born in 1912. Princess Margaret, the Countess of Snowdon, the sister of the Queen, and she was definitely a busy girl as far as the chaps were concerned. Anyway, she was born in 1930. Wilt Chamberlain, basketball player and coach, born in 36. Kenny Rogers, singer-songwriter, guitarist, producer and actor, was born in 1938. Jackie Del Shannon, singer-songwriter, born in 41. Kim Cattrall, the English-Canadian actress, was born in 1956. Steven Hillenburg, the marine biologist, cartoonist, animator, and creator of SpongeBob SquarePants. Well, well done, Steven. Born in 1961. 1967 saw the birth of Carrie Ann Moss, the Canadian actress. Sergey Brin, no thanks. Sergey Brin, the Russian-American computer scientist, businessman, co-founder of Google, was born in 1973. And one more, Usain Bolt, the Jamaican sprinter, was born in 1986. So if it is your birthday today, happy birthday to you. Do go out and enjoy yourself indeed. Okay. Thank you very much. 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There's more online at travismartinplumbing.com, or the phone number is 831-461-4300. And the traffic right now is at 156 at 25 in the roundabout. No real surprise there. There are two vehicles involved, a blue Scion and another, a white Chevrolet, and it's unknown if those vehicles are drivable, but they have mixed it up and they're stopped on the side of the road on 25. We also still have the cow. She is still roaming around in by the June Rianda Ranch, and they say, no, it's not theirs, but there it is, the cow. It's a black cow. And it belongs to somebody, and so I presume somebody will finally realise that and will come out and get said black cow. In your Central Coast weather forecast, this KBCZ weather report is brought to you by the Santa Cruz County Fair, celebrating apple pies and starry skies. This is September 16th through the 20th. And you can get more information and tickets to go to the fair at santacruzcountyfair.com. And the weather today is going to be lovely. The sun is out here in Boulder Creek. It's going to be up to 86 degrees today, which is a perfect temperature at this time of year. Overnight, all the way through Monday, we're going to have temperatures in the mid-50s overnight. Some highs of 85 with decreasing clouds tomorrow, midweek, all the way midweek. We've got temperatures in the mid-50s overnight. We've got 86 on Saturday, 86 on Sunday, and 84 on Monday. So it's lovely weather out there, folks. Really very pleasant indeed. And let's do this.
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is, of course, the Spencer Davis Group from 1966. Give me some loving, good piece of music there. Everybody knows when they say, yay, like that, everybody shouts. Okay. All righty. Well, where to begin? Well, we'll deal with the family stuff in a little bit here. Ebola cases in the Congo, ladies and gentlemen, I tend to look at stories that don't necessarily go mainstream, and this is one of them. The cases are now up to 5,000 people who have passed away from Ebola. The World Health Organization says that Congo is going to receive 70,000 doses of the Ervebo vaccine. This is seen as a boost to efforts to contain, which is the fastest Ebola outbreak in history. That vaccine is licensed for the virus, but not for the Bundibigo virus, which is responsible for the current outbreak. Not sure why they're shipping so many if it's not going to work for the people that need it. The World Health Organization said early data suggest it may provide some protection. So we'll keep our eye on that. I tend to follow stories that are not necessarily, huge, big stories, but they are stories that interest me. And I was just reading a story just a moment ago about wild horses and what is happening with the Bureau of Land Management. But I'm finding that my blood pressure has gone up a little bit. So I think I will wait a little while until I get to that story. So to the fam, my niece Julia was married to Glenn, and she was found herself in Australia. They met, they married, they had two children. They took off for 6 months on a 50-foot ketch to sail in and around Southeast Asia and the islands off Australia. They did that for 6 years. In fact, they have two children, Scarlett and Hunter. Hunter was actually on board 3 hours after he was born, and they did spend those 6 years sailing. And very interesting when you talk to the kids about what they remember about that trip and everything. It sounds like it was absolutely idyllic, frankly. Money wasn't really used. It was trade. You know, I've got some of this, you've got some of that. Okay, I'll take some of that, you take some of this type of thing. It was very, very interesting. The children hold joint nationalities, English and Australian. And I suspect, just from talking to them, that they will both end up in Australia at the end. They're both still in school. One is she's just about to go to university. She's going to study international politics. And also she's going to take a language, either French or Spanish, which I think is very smart. She's also very, very stylish. And boy, does she know how to shop in thrift stores. She's great. And they are heading up into San Francisco today for the last basic leg before they return back to the UK. We spent yesterday together, the four of us. It was great. We had a lovely day. If I sound a little weird, it's because I've been in the sun a lot more than usual because we've been laying out by the beach and laying out by the pool. And yours truly never even thought about using some zinc on her lips. And I have a humongous blister on my lips. I'm losing weight, I'll tell you, because I can't eat because of it. It's huge. And it doesn't look very pretty either. I now know what it feels like to have those duck lips that everybody gets. But I've only got one part of my lips, just not both of them. So we hung out together, and then we went over to a friend's swimming pool, which was lovely because they have a beautiful pool, beautifully appointed, lots of toys in the water, and we just had a really, really great, relaxing time. The family had just returned from a 2-day trip to Humboldt, and the entire trip was predicated on seeing the trees. Glenn had been here, the dad had been here some years ago, and he wanted to show his children the trees. He said they were life-changing for him, and he wanted them to see the trees, and indeed, they were
totally blown away by them. They said there was almost nobody there up in the forest in Humboldt, and they had a fantastic day of just roaming around through all of the big trees and just learning and enjoying them. So that was really a very big day for them. Well, anyway, after we left the pool, the idea was to go to the mystery spot. And I just thought that it would be a cute thing to do. It was on a chill day. It would be nice to go do it. So we got out there and we had well over an hour and a half to wait before we could go. And I said, you know what, guys? I said, it's not that big a deal. We can just go get a little bite to eat on the way home and then we're going to go and cook. Well, unbeknownst to me, we decided to stop at Bruno's. Unbeknownst to me, a certain individual, i.e. Joanne, who's here on a Thursday, had called in to the bar, to the restaurant, and had ordered it, and I'm using their term, not mine, and it's great. And Rogelio, her husband, who is the chef there, started this. It's called the Big Bastard Bloody Mary. I can't tell you. I was driving, so I couldn't have as much of it as I would have liked because I am a huge fan of Bloody Marys. But not only was this, I don't know how many ounces, it was enormous. Glenn wasn't driving, so he was able to drink some of it. On top of it, it had a burger, it had ribs, it had chicken wings, it had vegetables, it had, I mean, it was just humongous, humongous. The kids were starving, so they tucked into everything and they cleared that, no trouble at all. And Glenn and I, we managed to take care of the Bloody Mary. You had to have extra long straws, like a foot and a half long, in order to get into this Bloody Mary. We filmed it. Other people filmed it as Rogelio was making it. It was rimmed with tahine, which they had not had before. So Hunter loved the tahine. There was asparagus. There was celery. There were carrots. There was cucumber. It was just an amazing, amazing drink. And we saw other people ordering them because we had one. So that was delish. So we got back to my place and I had organized. I said, I'm going to cook you. You're going to have a burger. You're going to have artichokes, which they'd never had. And you're going to have some really beautiful sweet corn. I got white corn. And as it turned out, they'd never had white corn before. They'd only had yellow corn. But backtracking a little bit, when we were down in Carpinteria, just outside of Santa Barbara, I took them out for dinner and they had whatever they wanted and they ordered an hors d'oeuvre that they loved, which was goat cheese stuffed dates wrapped in bacon with a bourbon sauce. And so I said, okay, we're going to have them and you're going to make them. And I gave up the kitchen to the children and gave them a few little bits and pieces. We had the bourbon and we had everything. We used goat cheese in them. I swear they did such a great job with these cheese stuffed dates. Little salty from the bacon, a little sweet from the dates. Then you had this delicious bourbon sauce that they made. They couldn't believe it themselves, how good it was. And I was very, very proud of them. They did a great job. We gobbled those up, no problem at all. And I'm hoping, and I think that so is Dad, hoping that this might be the beginning of certainly Hunter, but maybe both of them, to cook. They were just very comfortable. They worked very well together in the kitchen. They don't argue. They get on perfectly. They're extremely polite children. I mean, like, very polite. Is there anything else I can do for you, Rosemary? Can I do this? Can I do that? I mean, nothing was too much trouble. It was great. So we had a delicious meal. We had burgers with, I'd made some homemade pickled onions, and we had fabulous heirloom tomatoes. And yes, I actually burnt the artichokes. I have never burnt artichokes before in my life, but it was because I was so busy rabbiting on to Glenn that I forgot about the artichokes. However, I will say they were still absolutely fine.
just all that happened was the pan went dry that I was cooking them in. But they were fine, and all of those were consumed as well. So the meal was fantastic. They were not here yesterday on the air. Why is that? Because they were smart and they decided to sleep in. So off to the city tomorrow. I don't quite know what their plans are. I do believe shopping is on the agenda. And I think I'm going to go up tomorrow. I'm hoping to go to the Museum of Modern Art because I haven't been. And da-da-da-da! Scarlett, I keep wanting to call her Rachel. Scarlett has downloaded the Waymo app on my phone, and I've been wittering on about taking a Waymo for as long as they've been out. Tomorrow is the day. That all four of us will be able to fit in, and I don't care if we just go for a ride around the block. I want to take a driverless cab. I always have. I know people that say, I can't do that. There has to be a driver. Well, for me, I don't mind taking the risk. And I know that there've been some problems with them, but they're not huge problems. And so we're going to do that. And we're going to play around in San Francisco for the day, maybe hit Chinatown or Japantown or whatever, get some chowder, whatever's going on. So I'm looking forward to that. And then they will be gone from me. It's lovely when you have family coming.

really very good. Okay, well, talking of England, the newspapers are all a flutter and a kerfuffle and a, oh my God, what are we going to do? Harry and Meghan are coming. Oh, no, it's going to be fabulous. No, it's going to be terrible. And they left because of this and they left because of that. And this is why they're going and this is where they're going. And there's all sorts of speculation all over the place. So, we'll see. Personally, I'm sick and tired of them already, and I'm just delighted that they have gone and they can stay away, and that will be just absolutely fine indeed. Yes, I'm getting word that they should go to Haight-Ashbury. I believe that they are going to do that, also going to the Mission District. I don't think that's part of my agenda for tomorrow, but they will certainly be going to do that indeed. So England is all a flutter about this. There's been a summit at Balmoral, which is the summer home in Scotland of the King of England, and apparently William and his wife have no interest in engaging with Harry and Meghan, even after they have said that they're going to return to the UK. They're going to keep their home in Montecito, 14.3 million. They do also have a holiday home, because, gosh, you need a holiday, don't you? In Portugal, which is a fabulous place, not particularly because they're there. It's always been a fabulous place. And then they're looking at where they're going to stay. They're also wondering about who's going to pay the $5 million for their security. Well, I suggest that they pay the $5 million for their security. The Invictus Games are going to be in the UK next year, so that'll keep Harry busy. And apparently Meghan Markle has got some kind of gig doing some acting, which some people are saying is the reason that she's going, or they're all going, and it's all great. But apparently she's desperately wanted to be in some kind of West End show. That's the equivalent, therefore, of Broadway. And it's top secret about what part she's got in the film. She is not going to be playing that of Count Binface or Countess Binface, unless somebody decides that that's a good idea. Because I did not know this, with the amount of press that has come out because of this move, I did not know that she had talked about wanting to be a senator. Yes, she did. Thank goodness. Thank goodness that that didn't happen. Anyway, they're all... Now, if you remember when they were originally... when the book was written, Spare, and he was bashing William and bashing Kate and bashing everybody, there was this guy called Omid Scobie, who looks like a slime ball, and by all accounts, he is an excellent slime ball, and he is their cheerleader. And he says, they've been slowly and methodically planning their return to Britain with clues there all along. Well, you know what, Omid? We already know what's going on with them. So why don't you just go and get down your little rabbit hole? We'll push the dirt in and hopefully we won't hear from you again, because we're not interested in what you have to say. So there. But yeah, so they're having a big meeting in Scotland, and they don't... I mean, he was very rude about William and Kate in the book. I doubt that there will be anything that will bring them together. It's unfortunate, but you know what? You can't choose your family. You can choose your friends. And that's a great thing. And I've got great friends, and they've certainly been on display this last week or so. Whilst my family have been here, people standing up and being very generous and being very kind and interested to meet the family and everything. But you can't always choose your family, or you can't choose your family, rather. And if it doesn't work, step away from it. I did, and it was the best thing I have done for years, not from my family, but from one person who was a very, very disruptive individual in the family. And it's like, I'm not interested in you. I don't care what happens to you. You're a revolting human being. I have no interest. I don't care if you live, if you die, nothing. And so as a result, I don't hear anything about him, because I'm not the only one in the family who feels that way, by the way. But it was just a great decision. And if these two, if they don't get on, so be it. They don't get on. That's the way.

0: 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And the traffic right now is perfect. The cow is gone. No, nothing else is happening. Everything is just really quiet on the roadways. So that is great. I'm delighted to be able to report that to you. And this KBCC weather report is brought to you by the Santa Cruz County Fair, celebrating apple pies and starry skies, September 16th through the 20th. For more information and tickets, you can go to santacruzcountyfair.com. And the weather today is going to be just lovely. We're looking in the mid to upper 80s here in the San Lorenzo Valley. Sunny conditions. It's already sunny here. Still a little low clouds hanging out, but it's sunny here. 55 and cloudy overnight. Saturday will be 86 and sunny. Sunday, 86. Monday, 84. The winds will be 5 to 6 miles an hour this afternoon, and the overnight temps will be in the mid 50s. So that's all good. We're looking at a beautiful weather weekend for all of us, and that is just so nice.
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0: That's right. And coming up in just a little bit, we will have Bill Wolverton, who's going to join me, and we are going to have the Battle of the Sexes. I've chosen a subject today that I particularly loathe, and I don't know, I've no idea why I decided to choose that, but I did. And we are 5-4 in my favor, which we've really been kind of struggling this week. It's not very good to only have 5 points. But then again, I was off for a day. And then again, I actually will be off on next Wednesday. I'm going to be lucky enough to going under the knife, having a little bit of surgery done. So I won't be here on Wednesday, but I will be here the rest of the time. So we need to do this.
2: Who's the man? Who's the man?
3: Come to mama.
4: The man versus the women.
5: She is a woman.
6: I am a woman. Now like me.
5: Something which you are not.
7: You know everything because you're a man.
8: She's good.
9: Come on.
8: She's very good.
5: Challenge the women.
10: Throw the switch and let us begin the battle.
5: The battle of the sexes.
11: Let the battle begin.
0: Ding, ding. Okay, we do have Bill Wolverton on the live line. Good morning, Bill. How are you?
12: I'm pretty good, Rosemary. How are you?
0: I'm great, thank you. Doing absolutely splendidly. Tis a Friday after all. The score is 5-4 in my favor, and you are going first.
12: All right, then, because it's Friday, your topic is Tuesday.
0: Well, of course. Why not?
12: In Japan, Tuesday is Kayoubi. What does Kayoubi mean? Does it mean fire day? Does it mean moon day? Does it mean second day?
0: It means moon day.
12: It means fire day.
0: Well, of course it does. Right, okay, I'll remember that. Thank you, Bill. Well, we're talking about something that I can't stand, and I don't know why we're doing it, but we're doing it. We're talking about the ugliest shoes ever made in the entire history of the world, and that would be Birkenstocks. Do you?
12: Oh, no.
0: Oh, yes. Do you own any?
12: I think Arizona is the model that I owned two pair of back, right around the time my kids were born. I used to wear them to work with socks.
0: Oh, my God, Bill, did you?
12: Yes.
0: With socks.
12: My kid's pediatrician wore them. He said they were very healthy. And a good friend of mine who worked there, she wore them as well. In fact, they were somewhat popular.
0: They're very popular. What year was Birkenstock founded?
12: Oh, wow.
0: 1754. Look how long they've been putting these out. 1754, 1764, or 1774.
12: If they were truly that ugly, they wouldn't still be around. 1764.
0: No, 1774, and they are truly ugly.
12: In Russian, Tuesday is Vtornik. I'm not sure if I'm pronouncing that right. That's how it's spelled. What does Vtornik mean? Does it mean fire day? Does it mean moon day? Or does it mean second day?
0: That was Japanese.
12: Well, they're the same choices. But maybe it means the same thing, fire day. But maybe it means moon day. Maybe it means second day.
0: It means second day.
12: There you go, Rosemary. Look at that.
0: That was just a guess. I had no idea. What year did Birkenstocks come to the United States? They walked here on their own, by the way, because they're so ugly. Nobody else wanted to wear them. Was that in 1946, 56, or 66?
12: Well, it took that long? They'd been around since 2 years before we declared our independence.
0: Independence okay. From Birkenstocks?
12: No. somebody else, but I won't mention them to you. Tell me my choices again, please.
0: 46, 56, 66.
12: 56.
0: No, 66.
12: 66. Rat. have I lost or can I still tie? I think I just lost.
0: You did just lose. Yes, it's 6-4, but that's okay. Keep going.
12: Which American taco chain owns the rights to the phrase Taco Tuesday and sometimes does enjoin others to stop using the saying? Is that Taco Bell, is it Taco John's, or is it Del Taco?
0: Del Taco.
12: Taco John's.
0: I've never heard of Taco John's.
12: That's the only official Taco Tuesday, is the Taco Tuesday at Taco John's.
0: Well, there we go. Last one for you.
12: Okay.
0: By the way, our engineer Nancy in Felton says that her Jerry Garcia Birkenstocks are one of her prized possessions. So good for her.
12: Well, I appreciate that.
0: I'm glad it makes you happy, Nancy. Great.
12: And beauty is subjective, so we can.
0: God, are you kidding me? In the case of Birkenstocks, you'd have to be blind to appreciate them. Anyway, what was the first fashion house to showcase Birkenstocks? Was that Dior, Celine, or Valentino?
12: Valentino sounds Italian, and that's going to be warmer than some other place. I'm going to say Valentino.
0: It was Celine.
12: Ah, that was my third choice, so I don't feel bad.
0: All right.
12: Wait, while I'm on the air, I want to say to the listener who let me have a paper cutter, because she heard I needed one. I used it for the first time yesterday. It's perfect. It's sharp. It has a stop. And the chore I'm using it for is going much better now.
0: Oh, good. I'm so glad. That was really amazing that almost immediately after you put out saying you were going to go and get one, you already got one.
12: Yeah, that was terrific. So I appreciate it. Thank you very much.
0: Good.
12: And are we off Wednesday, did I hear, for some reason?
0: Yes, I'm going to go under the knife. I'm going to have surgery on my leg. And so I will not be here, but I should be back on Thursday. But I will be here on Tuesday.
12: Well, good. I hope you still have both your legs on Thursday and that it goes well.
0: Well, you know what, Bill? It's funny you should mention that, but I'm looking forward to having my legs on Thursday.
12: Good.
0: I think that.
12: And you can put some Birkenstocks on the ends of them.
0: No, never. Never. I would never wear those things. You can't even call them shoes anyway. Just ugly pieces.
12: They mold to the shape of your foot.
0: It's oh, how lovely. Thing. Do they smell like your feet as well?
12: Maybe a little, yeah.
0: Have a great weekend, my friend. I'll look forward to talking to you on Monday morning.
12: Talk you then. Bye.
0: Bye-bye. That is Bill Wolverton. He's such a good sport, I have to say. Okay, I think we're going to take this. Oh, I saw this band. This was a good concert. Ian Anderson and Procol Harum on the same night.

0: Brokaw Harum there, A Whiter Shade of Pale, 1967. Okay, some stories in the news. We will get to the story about the horses in a bit. I know that if you saw that Hurricane Lala came to Hawaii and dumped over 20 inches of rain, well, it looks like another one is on its way. And they're expecting more than 20 inches of rain in this one. So if you're heading to Hawaii, you might want to just take a check and look and see if that is going to be affecting you at any time in the near future. There is a store in the Cow Hollow area of San Francisco. The name of it, it doesn't really matter. But what does matter is it's the first of its kind to ever do what it did, which is AI fired a human being for being late. This is a small market. It's not a great big huge store. It's a small market, and it is run by AI. I'm going up to San Francisco tomorrow. Would I go there? Never. Never. I don't want to see this coming in. I find it extremely bothersome to have an AI store. One of the reasons I go to the businesses I go to is because they are local, and you go in and you say, "Hey, John, hey, Susan, or how you doing, Cindy? How's your husband? How are the kids doing?" That kind of thing. Not to go into some desolate landscape of nothingness. Not gonna happen to me. I don't know how you feel about it, but this is the first one. I didn't even know that they existed, an AI store. I don't know what it sells. I don't care. I'm not buying anything from it. Just the AI thing is just getting me this and that. The data centers are just terrible. So we've got that. Then in China, of course, China leads the world with robots. They have more robots. They have more robots doing things in China than they do anywhere else in the world. And they're about to have the robot games. There are 700 teams that are going to be competing in the robot games. There's even a robot horse, which is ridden by a robot. They keep using the term humanoid. I'm not going to use that term because they're robots. To me, they're not humanoid at all. They don't have a face. They don't have feelings. They can't smell. They don't know the beauty of touch, whether you're touching a leaf or the skin of a baby or the hand of your sweetheart. They don't have that connection. And I'm just not interested in that situation at all. So, but 700 teams at the robot games in China. So that is going to be completely awesome. Not. Did you see the story about the masked guy in Philadelphia? He had that Chucky mask. He had that mask that looked like the killer who went around stabbing people in all the horror films. Well, this guy has been following people around Philadelphia and chasing them and saying that he's going to get them. They know who he is. The photograph of him, I don't know why he's wearing a mask. He doesn't need to. He looks terrifying. Absolutely terrifying. Anyway, they know who he is. There was one video of him as a woman jogging. It was at night. And she's jogging in Philadelphia. And lo and behold, then you see him running up and following her and chasing her. He has publicly admitted that indeed he does want to stab somebody. So that's great. Isn't that wonderful? That's right. Yes, let's go and stab somebody. That'll be absolutely awesome. No, thank you. Then we have the woman in New York. She is a large lady. She converted to, became a Muslim 5 years ago. And she decided that she wanted to blow up part of the state house in New York. So she went online because she's smart. This woman is just really, I mean, she's got brains like you wouldn't believe. And she bought a gun, but she needed to know how to use the gun. So she asked Google, because that's what you do. And then, of course, she got Yes, she got the information that she wanted, and by this time now, the individual who had given her the information started chatting with her. And yes, that's what she was going to do. So she has the gun, then she goes to a home improvement store and buys a great big container full of nails, and she's getting all of the information that she gets online from this individual, helping her out, helping her. She ends up saying, yes, I think ultimately I do want to blow up the White House, and I want the White House to be with the president in it. And she was very happy about September 11th. Well, this stupid bitch has been arrested. Because the person that she was chatting to online was an informant with the FBI. So she would dress all in black with the abaya, and she would just have like a clear plastic see-through for the eyes. They don't have that over there, or at least not in my experience. Anyway, so she is, she's been arrested. She said she knew she'd be going to jail. Great. I'm happy. I hope you go to jail, and I hope you never get out again, so that you won't be able to go shopping, you won't be able to do anything, you'll just stay in jail, which is exactly where you belong, you dumb cow. Right, now moving along, let us go to, there is a large article that is in the New York Times. I'm not going to read the whole article, but I'm quite distressed about this. We have the Bureau of Land Management. That is exactly what they do. They manage our wild lands. And in our wild lands, we have wild horses. That's right. We've had the wild horses, the Mustangs, for hundreds of years now. And they were there. But the Bureau of Land Management has sold 6,331 wild horses in 9 months. The historic average is 1,200 a year. So 6,331 wild horses. More than half of those horses were healthy. They were in prime adoption age. They were sold to buyers. Some of those buyers bought them for $25 each. They were rounded up by helicopter. Of course, you can imagine being rounded up by helicopter is a lovely experience. And so they were bought for $25. And by the way, you should know that federal law does prohibit this, but it doesn't matter because the Bureau of Land Management don't care. So they did it anyway. And they were supposed to be protecting the 73,000 wild horses on public land. And when a federal court shut down a loophole in 2025, the slaughter pipeline moved to a different program. 8 formal complaints have been filed, 13 documented violations. Do you think there's action? No, of course not. Why would there be? How silly of us to think that the Bureau of Land Management would actually do anything. Do you notice how calm I'm remaining during this story? I'm very, very not calm, but I'm calm. Slaughterhouses, by the way, in case you were wondering, they pay $750 a horse. So that's a profit of $725 per horse. And the agency that exists to protect these horses is the one that is selling them. This story broke in the New York Times. The land is public. The horses are protected. The horses, rather, are protected. The law is clear, but apparently none of that matters right now. So you can go online and you can read the story. I don't suppose it's going to make you feel particularly good, but you can read about that if you feel so inclined. Makes my blood boil, actually. I'll just tell you about this, shall I? Instead, I'll do this for you, because travellers on Highway 9 near Boulder Creek are going to encounter a full overnight closure this coming Monday. The highway will be closed overnight on August the 24th from 8 p.m. until 6 a.m. It's going to be at Kings Creek Bridge from Poole Drive to Primavera Old County Highway as crews set 100 long precast concrete girders for the southbound portion of the new bridge. This closure and work were originally set to take place in late July. Following placement of the girders, work will occur 24/7 at Kings Creek Bridge until the bridge deck is poured. This work is expected to be completed by Saturday, August the 29th. Now, what is happening on August the 29th? I can tell you what is happening on August the 29th. You're going to come out to Garahan Park. You're going to be smart and you're going to save your money because you're going to save money by getting a ticket to our music fest, which is taking place that day. It is a family event. It's taking place at Garahan Park, which is a couple of miles north of Boulder Creek proper, and it's gonna there's gonna be four different bands, and all of the bands are gonna be there, and it's a family event. There's gonna be food, there's gonna be drink if you need it, and there'll be all sorts of other things. I'm going to be there, Jack is going to be there, and all of the jocks from this fine radio station are going to be there as well. 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The Golden Hour with Clover Crimson will come to you between 2 and 4. 4 to 6, the Drive Time Show with the Swing Shift with Mountain Mama. We have the Reggae Soul Power Hour, the Pintly Perspective with Big Bri and Erin Sita from 6 to 7. 7 to 9, we have No Vocals with Darren Lee. And then 9 to 11, we have Metal from the Mountains with the Aussie Freak. What we also have, the family got up. You made it. Good evening. How are you? Pull up those microphones. How goes the war?
1: Oh, doing good.
0: I was just bragging about the stuffed dates, by the way.
1: Good.
0: They were really good. You did a really good job. What's the next thing you're going to cook? Thinking, if you were to just think outside the box and cook something, anything that you love, what are you going to cook, Hunter?
1: Oh, I quite like cooking bread. I might cook bread.
0: Oh, yes, you could. Do you have a bread maker at home?
1: No.
0: Oh, well, I'm sure that Dad could see to that and get you a bread maker so you can have fresh sourdough.
1: Yeah.
2: He is the bread maker.
0: Oh, he is the bread maker. Have you made bread before?
1: Once before, but it wasn't very good.
0: Takes a while to get the hang of it. Mm. Yeah, and what about you, Scarlett? Good morning. What will you make next time you cook? Wait a minute, let me make sure. I don't know what number microphone is that?
3: Two.
0: Two. Well, try that.
3: Okay.
0: No, you're going to have to grab his microphone or go and share it. I don't know why that's happening, but that's okay. There you go.
3: I'd like to make fresh pasta.
0: To make the pasta itself from scratch?
3: Yeah.
0: Yeah, that's not too difficult. That's not too difficult at all. Is that one of your loves, is pasta?
3: Yes.
0: It's great, isn't it? Now, were you going to make long, stringy ones, or are you going to make ravioli?
3: Ravioli.
0: Ravioli is good. Yeah. Ravioli is good. See, look, Glenn, you have to all share on that microphone. You've got a bunch of chefs now. Your kids are chefs.
4: Yeah, well, they learnt from the master, Rosie.
0: What, me?
4: Me.
0: Oh, sorry. Are you a good cook?
4: No.
0: Is he a good cook, Scarlett?
3: Yeah.
0: Oh, you're saying that's because you want to go shopping. By the way, I did get a message this morning to say that you have to go to, you've got to go in San Francisco to Hippieville in the Haight-Ashbury.
3: Oh, yeah, we were going to go to the Haight-Ashbury and check it out.
0: Yeah, that's what you're going to do, indeed. All right, good. And then, so what else are you going to do in the city besides spend the day with your fabulous aunt tomorrow? What else have you got planned?
3: We're going to go see Alcatraz.
0: Oh, you are going to do Alcatraz?
3: I think so.
0: Good.
3: And the Golden Gate Park as well.
0: Oh, it's lovely. But, yeah. And it's so huge. You can spend the whole day there. Actually, it's really fabulous. There's lots of different parts to it. And San Francisco is a great city like that, having parks. Chrissy Fields is also a huge park that's right there on the water. Mostly people with their dogs like to take them there. But yeah, that's good. Now, you need to make sure that you bring up the words to the song. Did you do that?
3: Yeah, I had a look. Is it that one?
0: Always look on the bright side of life. Mm-hmm. Yeah, so I think the three of you are going to have to... I don't quite know why I don't have the other microphones coming up there, because I don't. But the three of you should be on that one same microphone together. You see, the family get themselves out of bed early so that they can come and sing a song. What does that mean to you, listeners? That means that you too need to be singing a song, because despite the stories, some of the stories that we've had this morning, you do always have to look on the bright side of life, because you never know when a large Bloody Mary is going to come your way, or when stuffed dates are going to come your way, and it'll keep you happy. You will need headphones, because you're going to sing along with this and you will hear the song in your headphones. Okay, so everybody clear your voices, cough, and get ready, because we are going to look with Monty Python on the bright side of life. Here we go. Some things in life are bad. They could really make you mad. Other things just make you swear and curse. Sit over there, Glenn. When you're chewing on life's gristle, don't grumble, give a whistle.

0: ride of life. 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When you're feeling in the dumps, don't be silly chumps, just purse your lips and whistle, that's the thing. And always look on the bright side of life.
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0: Always look on the right side of life. 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

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Love you guys. Thank you very much indeed. For you people out there listening, we do appreciate it. We will be back on Monday morning with another edition of Good Morning Monterey Bay. Have a great weekend, won't you? And we'll talk to you then. Bye.

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This is an emergency transmission from the Department of Musical Security. If you can hear this, you're not gone yet. The jam band has entered its 19th consecutive minute of the same song. A bald man in IBM glasses has begun explaining why the 1981 Rush bootleg from Montreal can only be appreciated through vintage tube amplifiers. A barefoot guy named Cosmic Jeff is reaching for your shoulder. Do not accept the tambourine. I repeat, do not accept the tambourine. Ignore the patchouli. Ignore the woman trying to sell you hand-dyed alpaca socks while explaining her spirit animal. There is only one extraction point. Oh my Goth with Lady Velvet, Mondays, 6 to 8 p.m.

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I'm Smiley Green. 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

0: Yeah. All right. There you have it. Ella Fitzgerald and Louis Armstrong. Let's call the whole thing off. You're listening to KVCZ here at 89.3 FM, Boulder Creek Community Radio, serving all the San Lorenzo Valley from the skyline to the sea. We're celebrating 10 years on the air this year. My name is Tina Davey. I'm joined here by new DJ, Shelly Z. Good afternoon, Shelly Z.
1: Good afternoon, Tina.
0: Now, why are we here?
1: Oh, very excited to be here. We are covering for Miss, is it Tell?
0: Yeah, Tell. Yeah,
1: and it's her show, Four Score Lightning, which goes for 2 hours, 12 to 2, celebrating jazz.
0: Jazz music. So yesterday I emailed you and I said, what do you know about jazz?
1: I got the email and I said, absolutely nothing.
0: I said, good. I don't know anything either. So let's look. So we've got we're a couple of novices here. We don't know jazz music.
1: No.
0: I mean, we kind of, maybe one we could name.
1: Some movies.
0: Yeah. So we looked through the KBCZ library. We went downstairs into the old vault.
1: Deep
0: vault down there. And we dug up some really fun stuff. So let's start things off with a lady I really admire, Miss Julie London. Fly Me to the Moon.

0: That was Billie Holiday with All of Me. Before that was Elvin Jones with Shiny Stockings. Tina, do you know about Elvin Jones?
1: Well, oops, my mic's a little loud. Pull me down a little bit there. We're having fun with the mics. Yeah, great. I looked him up online there, and he was an American jazz drummer. So I thought he might have been a piano player or something, but he wasn't. He was an American jazz drummer of the post-bop era. And he's most famously a member of John Coltrane's quartet, with whom he recorded within the late 1960s or the mid 1960s. So that's when he was around, and he did pass away in 2004.
0: All right. Thank you, Tina.
1: You're welcome.
0: Before that, we had Peggy Lee with Fever.
1: Love her.
0: Bobby Darin with Beyond the Sea. Any Finding Nemo fans? Anyone?
1: I love that that was in Nemo.
0: That was great. Okay. Julie London before that.
1: My
0: Fly
1: girl.
0: Me to the Moon. Mm. And Tina kicked us off with Ella Fitzgerald and Louis Armstrong.
1: Yeah.
0: Let's Call the Whole Thing Off. Mm-hmm. Okay. So this is KBCZ, Boulder Creek Community Radio, 89.3, From the Skyline to the Sea. We are celebrating 10 years of being on the air.
1: Yee.
0: And right now we are covering Fortell for her 2 hours of jazz. And this is the goal, the Four Score Lightning from 12 to 2. And now let's get back to jazz with Chet Baker and Lady Bird. Mm-hmm.

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Friday is Andy Vargas, vocalist for Santana. Saturday is James Durbin and the Lost Boys. 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The Santa Cruz County Fair, September 16th through the 20th.

0: Okay. That was Diana Krall with Deed I Do. Mm. Tina, who is Diana Krall?
1: Diana Krall. What, you know, you can see her every now and then up at Mountain Winery. She comes there with her trio. And she's such a talented lady and gorgeous. It's not even fair that she plays an instrument incredibly. She sings beautifully. She arranges things fabulously. And did I say that she's beautiful? Was that the first thing?
0: Yeah. She's beautiful.
1: And she's married to who?
0: Elvis Costello.
1: What?
0: I know.
1: Isn't that weird?
0: Yeah.
1: What a combination.
0: Since 2003.
1: Yeah, and she's Canadian. See what we learn when we do a jazz show?
0: She was jazzing on the keyboard.
1: And I'm jazzed about it.
0: Nice. Okay.
1: I feel like we're in a swing state.
0: We are in the swing, definitely. All right, and before that, we had Frank Sinatra with That's
1: so good.
0: Life.
1: That was so good.
0: So good. Stan Getz with Woody and You.
1: Yeah.
0: And starting us off was Chet Baker with Lady Bird.
1: Mm.
0: Okay, this is KBCZ, Boulder Creek Community Radio, 89.3 FM. And we are doing a jazz show from 12 to 2. And we do need to bring you traffic.
1: Mm-hmm.
0: So before I begin, I am going to let you know that the KBC Traffic Report is brought to you by Travis Martin Plumbing, located in Boulder Creek and serving Santa Cruz and the surrounding areas. There's more online at travismartinplumbing.com, or the phone number is 831-461-4300. Hot off the press is a closure on Highway 9. So plan on Monday, August 24th, from 8 p.m. to 6 a.m. for the Highway 9 to be completely closed.
1: Overnight.
0: Mm-hmm. And that is at Kings Creek Bridge from Pool Drive to Primavera Old County Highway. So hopefully we're rounding the bin on this one. It looks like that work is expected to be completed by Saturday, August 29th. But until then...
1: Is that true? Does it say that?
0: It says that on our Hot Off the Press.
1: You are joking.
0: Yeah. So I wanted to give the listeners something to look forward to.
1: You know why that's exciting? Because we've been talking to them about our little event, the KBCZ Music Event, Music Fest event that's going to be on Saturday, August 29th. And we've been talking to them and saying, we're so glad that we hope this is all cleared up by the time our event comes, because it's going to be a lot of people. And look at that. They've actually got it on the press release.
0: It's in black and white.
1: That is nice.
0: Okay. So as far as traffic goes, I'm going to bring my mic over here so I can see the screen. Looking out to Highway 9, beautiful day, and it looks very nice and smooth. Going northbound, of course, you're going to hit some one ways as they are working on that bridge. Going southbound, you're going to see something in Brookdale. We've got a light there still, so it's a little bit slower, as well as in Felton. We're still working on that Mount Hermon Highway 9 corridor, where we're going to be looking forward to a pedestrian walkway and a place to ride your bike.
1: Mm-hmm.
0: So and continue down south on Highway 9 all the way to Santa Cruz, all clear. As far as Highway 17, it looks like starting from the Lexington Hills southbound, smooth sailing. Looks like everyone's doing a great job. As far as northbound on 17, it is a bit slow, if not stopped, starting around the Fish Hook to Paso Tiempo. So look for a slowdown there. Just north of that, you'll be smooth sailing. So let's get us on over to Highway 1 up by Swanton, Davenport. All clear. Everyone's moving nicely. A little bit of congestion over by the Fish Hook. And then we get into southbound. Just looks like around Morrissey to Capitola. That looks all stopped. So prepare for a slowdown there. Once you get to Capitola and off to Watsonville, southbound, all clear. Northbound from Watsonville to Aptos to Santa Cruz, all clear.
1: Great.
0: All right. So
1: that's good stuff.
0: Your traffic update, and let's get you back to jazz.
1: Yeah, let's do it.
0: Okay, we got Herbie Hancock with Jack Rabbit.
1: Okay.

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1: L is for the way you look at me. O.

0: That was Ella Fitzgerald with I'll Chase the Blues Away. Before that, Nat King Cole with L-O-V-E. And before that, Herbie Hancock, Jack Rabbit. And kicking us off was Diana Krall with Dee-Di-Doo. All right, this is KBCZ Boulder Creek Community Radio, 89.3 FM, from the skyline to the sea, celebrating 10 years on air. Woo-hoo! I am Shelley Z, and I am here with Tina, and we are doing the two-hour jazz show.
1: What's it called?
0: It is called Four Score Lightning, and usually Tell is doing this.
1: That's
0: so
1: right.
0: So thank you, Tell, for giving us this opportunity to learn about jazz.
1: It's been fun.
0: Yeah, jazz. I like aficionados. Is that what we
1: were? Yeah, well, we're not an aficionado. Are we aficionados?
0: Aficionados? Once we tackle that word, we'll talk about how
1: aficionados? Much. Aficionados? That's something different.
0: So right now, we're going to bring you some community information.
1: Yeah.
0: All right, Tina.
1: So thank you. If you ever have events that you're trying to get the word out about or anything at all, you can always bring them into the station here. You can drop them in our mailbox and we'll put one on the window, and we have one on our community announcement clipboard here. So the first one here, did you know, have you ever been to the Ben Lomond Transfer Station?
0: I have been.
1: I'm telling you, that's a fun place
0: to
1: go.
0: It's fascinating.
1: It's fascinating.
0: Yeah, absolutely. I'm with you.
1: I'm so glad we share that. Yes. Because I think that'd be a great field trip for kids to go see and smell.
0: Right, where their things go.
1: Yeah, and how it all gets separated. Mm-hmm. It's really marvelous. Well, they're going to be redoing the Ben Lomond Transfer Station. They have a whole improvement project going on. So they wanted to let us know that it's going to be closed now through September. So you won't be able to get into the Ben Lomond Transfer Station. But they are going to reopen on September, just as 2026. So they'll be reopening in September. And their schedule will vary, they say, with normal operating hours. They have all services they accept there, except household hazardous waste. So you got to wait for that until it's all open. But that'll be fun to see how it looks. Oktoberfest Santa Cruz is coming. They're looking for volunteers. That's going to be September 1st through September 15th. October Santa Cruz is the longest running independent neighborhood Oktoberfest celebration in Santa Cruz County, and they're asking for volunteers. The event is on Saturday, September 26th from noon to 4 p.m. And their phone number, if you're interested, is 831-423-8330. And we thank them for doing that, because that came through our website at the PSA little link at the bottom. So if you ever have a PSA like this, you can send it to us. After Music Fest next weekend, the following weekend after that, September 5th, will be Splash Fest.
0: Oh,
1: that's fun. It says, cool off, get messy, have fun. This is for kids, though. We can't go. Dive into a full day of family-friendly water fun. Boat races, little splash pools and thing, and a teen arena. That's nice. A slip and slide. That sounds like I'm going to break something.
0: Yeah, dangerous.
1: Yeah, dangerous.
0: Fun for the kids.
1: Fun for the kids, not for the adults. Slip and slide. Although, could be fun. And we're looking at each other like, I don't know, maybe. Okay, well, the summer barbecue is coming to, or do we have this already? No, this is this Saturday, August 22nd.
0: Tomorrow.
1: I don't even know what day it is. I'm here on my day off.
0: 21st.
1: Yeah, yeah. Tomorrow, Saturday, August 22nd, is the summer barbecue for the Boulder Creek Fire Department. They always do this every year, and it's a really fun event. They got a huge stage there from Legends Stage Company in Scotts Valley, and it's marvelous. You can get a barbecue dinner there, live music with Kentucky Mule.
0: Ooh.
1: And Barnstormer. So you got to have a good name for your band if you're going to play at the summer barbecue.
0: Right.
1: And then also is Bootleg Country Band. Right. And they're all on an outdoor stage there right outside of the firehouse. And they're also going to have a kids zone, so that's fun. $30 is the dinner and dance. $100 is the family four-pack. And kids under five are free, so that's nice. You can get tickets at bcfd.com. All right, we've got here, you're invited, Cultivating Hope, Connecting Lives. You can join the Homeless Garden Project and Bridge Foundation for a special afternoon featuring Willie Elliott McCrea. That person is a community leader and keynote speaker, and they're also going to have some music by Dirty Ukulele. They're fun. Have you seen them?
0: I have not.
1: No, they're good. And the Entwood Troubadours. So this is This is at the Homeless Garden Project.
0: All right. I've done that once before. It was a Martin Luther King Day.
1: Oh, really?
0: And you got to volunteer, and they give you a lunch, and you just...
1: They're good people there.
0: They tell you to pick weeds or, you know, whatever project they need you on.
1: It was Love it.
0: On the west side, nice and cool.
1: Yeah. All right. Well, I think that's it for right now. There's a lot on here.
0: All right. Okay, let's get back to jazz.
1: Yeah.
0: All right. This is going to be Louis Armstrong with Hello, Dolly.
1: Oh, boy.

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0: Mm-mm. All right.
1: That's so jazzy.
0: John Coltrane, Blues to Elvin. I am Shelley Z, and I am sitting here with Tina. We are here with KBCZ, Boulder Creek Community Radio, 89.3. And we are subbing in for Tell with her jazz show, her Friday jazz show, Four Score Lightning. Mm. So appreciate the opportunity. Let's see. Before that, we had Joni Mitchell, The Hissing of Summer Lawns, Julie London with Hot Toddy, and Stan Getz, My Old Flame. Mm-hmm. Okay, I am going to read a question.
1: What is it?
0: Are you a regular listener who enjoys the programming on KBCZ?
1: Maybe.
0: If the answer is yes,
1: it is.
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1: Yes, please.
0: Tina.
1: Yes.
0: Has KBCZ received any awards in the past year?
2: Yes.
0: Can you tell me about them?
2: Yeah. Well, most recently, we were awarded a certificate of recognition by the state assembly person, Gail Pellerin's office.
0: Wow.
2: I know they presented us with this nice certificate and just honoring, well, not honoring, but acknowledging our 10 years on the air, live on the air here in downtown Boulder Creek. And but then also in the Good Times Best of contest, we won for the KBCZ Music Fest. And also, a couple of our DJs won for Best Personality, and they were Mountain Mama won silver.
0: Nice.
2: Yay!
0: Nice.
2: And the Aussie Freak of Boulder Creek came in on bronze.
0: Woo, woo, woo.
2: I know, so cool.
0: Very cool.
2: So that's what we're trying to do again this year. And then we also won for the KBCZ Music Fest as well in the press banner. So we like to do the press banner one, too. So those are the two. The ones that are on the website right now are the press banner. So you can go there and there's just a link you just hit and that'll take you right to the contest. And also look out Santa Cruz. We like that organization too. When I do my news show throughout the week, we pay for Lookout Santa Cruz for our news content as well as Santa Cruz Sentinel and San Jose Mercury so that we can get our local news.
0: Oh, that's great. Mm-hmm. Okay. Just a reminder, kbcz.org.
2: Mm-hmm. Right on the front page. And you can vote for us there.
0: Okay, great. All right, now we're going to move on to the weather report. This KBCZ weather report is brought to you by the

0: Saturday, 83, Sunday, 80, Monday, 78, and Tuesday, 79. Looks like a little bit of fog for Scotts Valley Monday and Tuesday. Let's get on over to Santa Cruz. Santa Cruz, the high today is forecast to be 77 with a low of 58. Saturday, 80. Sunday, high of 77 with some partly clouds. Sunday, let's see, did I already say that? Yeah. Monday, high of 74, patchy fog, but mostly sunny. And Tuesday, high of 75, patchy fog, mostly sunny. Mm-hmm. All right, that does it for our weather report. Let's get back to some jazz.
1: Mm-hmm.
0: All right, Bobby Darin with Mac the Knife.
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0: All right. Veronica Swift with The Man I Love. Wow, that was some range.
1: I liked that.
0: We looked her up. She's 32 years old.
1: Wow, talented.
0: Very talented. Mm-hmm. And wow. Okay, before that, we had Tony Bennett. I Left My Heart. Where? Where?
1: In San Francisco. In San Bruno.
0: Oh, in San Bruno. Not the same
1: That's
0: ring.
1: That's the other version.
0: Not the same ring. And then Tony Bennett with Fly Me to the Moon.
1: Mm.
0: And before that, oh, I think that one, Fly Me to the Moon, was with Lady Gaga. Nope. I'm
1: we
0: wrong.
1: Didn't.
0: Nope.
1: But we had the accident
0: it's,
1: there.
0: It's coming. Dean Martin, Ain't That a Kick in the Head?
1: Ain't it, though?
0: Then Tony Bennett, Lady Gaga, Anything Goes. And then Nora Jones, Come Away With Me. And starting us off on that set was Nina Simone, I Put a Spell on You.
1: So good.
0: Oh, let's see. That is all we have for today. But let me tell you what's coming up next. Today at 2 o'clock, right, and I can see her in the wings, Clover Crimson with the Golden Hour. That's from 2 to 4. After that, from 4 to 6, the Drive Time Show, Swing Shift with Mountain Mama.
1: Mm-hmm.
0: Then 6 o'clock to 7, the Reggae Soul Power Hour.
1: Ooh.
0: And that's with Big Bri, I believe.
1: Mm-hmm.
0: And then 7 to 9, No Vocals with Darren Lee. After that, taking us home, 9 to 11, Metal from the Mountains with the Aussie Freak of Boulder Creek. So this is KBCZ Boulder Creek Community Radio 89.3. You just listened to 2 hours of jazz, and that was Four Score Lightning. Tell will be back next Friday from 12 to 2. But thank you for sitting with Tina and I. And
1: yeah.
0: Yeah,
1: it was fun. I did. There's a lot of music I'd never heard before.
0: Absolutely.
1: And we learned a few things about saxophones and stand-up basses.
0: We absolutely did. We learned a lot about the swing, the jazz, and aficionados, and how to say aficionado.
1: Aficionado.
0: Aficionado. All right. With that, on that note, we are going to take you out with Charlie Parker with Groovin' High.
1: Thank you.

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I'm Clover Crimson. This is the Golden Hour. Thanks to Shelly Z and station manager Tina Davey for sitting in for DJ Tal and Four Score Lightnings. Sometimes flying by the seat of your pants is really the best way to learn about any kind of music, especially saxophones, I think. Started off with The Supremes' Love Is Here and Now You're Gone, and Viva La Tamla Motown by Big Jim Sullivan, Lord Sitar himself. We're going to be playing all the finest oldies from the 50s and 60s, doo-wop to Baroque pop, and everything in between. And it's a beautiful day. It's a beautiful day here in the Redwoods. I hope whatever you're doing, my righteous tunes are the proper soundtrack for whatever you're up to, for whatever you're doing. No big whoop. Here's Gladys Knight and the Pips with Every Beat of My Heart on KBCZ.

Nancy Ames doing her version of the Association's Cherish here on KBCZ 89.3 FM Boulder Creek Community Radio. You are tuned in to the Golden Hour. I am Clover Crimson. We are just jamming out to the finest oldies on this beautiful August afternoon in the Redwoods. Before Cherish, we had Eddie Holman with Hey There, Lonely Girl, and Every Beat of My Heart by Gladys Knight and the Pips. It is now 2:22 here in your Pacific Coastal Time Zone, and that means it's time to have a look at what the weather might have in store for us this beautiful summer weekend. And it is still summer, even though I've been smelling autumn on the air, you guys. And this KBCZ weather report is brought to you by the Santa Cruz County Fair, celebrating apple pies and starry skies, September 16th through the 20th. More information and tickets can be found at santacruzcountyfair.com. All right, right now in Boulder Creek, according to the National Weather Service, it is 83 degrees, and I believe it. 80 degrees out in Scotts Valley and 79 out in Santa Cruz with a little bit of clouds over there. Looking tonight, mostly clear with a low around 56. Our weekend is going to be sunny and beautiful with highs around the mid-60s in Boulder Creek. Lower, I said 60s, but I actually meant 80s. Low 80s. Out in Scotts Valley, we're going to have a little bit of patchy fog, and then that same sunny Saturday and Sunday in the lower 80s. And same story out in Santa Cruz and at the coast, mostly sunny on Saturday, partly sunny on Sunday. And going into Sunday night and heading into next week, we're going to be having patchy fog, our old friend patchy fog, come in overnight. And then we're going to have a week starting with highs in the mid-70s. So after a warm weekend, we'll probably have it'll taper off a little bit, and we'll have highs in the mid-70s with overnight lows in the high 50s. All right, so whatever you're planning to do this weekend, it should be lovely weather for it. I went to the Scotts Valley Art, Wine, and Beer Festival this past weekend, and it was fantastic. Obviously, I went on Sunday, which was the dog day, and I got to see lots of big dogs, lots of little dogs, lots of really cute dogs. Watched a little bit of the fetch contest where a golden retriever went to go fetch something, but then halfway through just kind of ran off and went and hung out and sniffed some new friends. And that golden retriever was the winner, in my heart anyway. Here are the champs with Chariot Rock on KBCZ.

That's right, the Wanda Jackson with Santo Domingo. That was actually her first single released outside of North America. It was recorded in German, released exclusively to Germans, and only later released on her compilation, Made in Germany. And I love Wanda Jackson in every language. And of course, you're tuned in to KBCZ 89.3 FM Boulder Creek Community Radio. So you love her too. Before that, Everlasting Love by Robert Knight, The Crystals with And Then He Kissed Me, Working My Way Back to You by Frankie Valli and The Four Seasons. That was a fun set. We had The Ponytails with Born Too Late, Nervous Breakdown by Eddie Cochran, and started it off with Chariot Rock by The Champs. And this is the Golden Hour, and that's just the kind of way it's going to be. Let's see. It is 2:45, and 30 seconds later, you'll hear me say that. It might be 2:46. Weird, right? That means it's time to have a look at the traffic. 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There's more online at travismartinplumbing.com, where the phone number is 831-461-4300. So let's see, here on Highway 9, we of course have that one-way traffic control happening in both directions, wherever you're trying to get out of town. We've got the closures as they're working on the bridge, bridges up north of town and south of town. Of course, they're working in Brookdale. There is also the ongoing construction in Felton around the school, and does look like right now there is pretty significant slowing heading towards Graham Hill from the north, heading south towards Graham Hill. And that's going on Highway 9. Also, as a note, we have another full overnight closure of Highway 9 coming up this Monday, August 24th, unless it gets rescheduled a whole bunch of times like the last one. So from 8 p.m., this is Monday, August 24th, night of, from 8 p.m. to 6 a.m. at Kings Creek Bridge from Pool Drive to Primavera Old County Highway, as crews set 100-foot-long precast concrete girders for the southbound portion of the new bridge. This closure and work were originally set to take place in late July. Okay, so this might be the rescheduled one. Following placement of the girders, work will occur 24/7 at the Kings Creek Bridge until the bridge deck is poured. That work is expected to be completed by Saturday, August 29th. Hey, let's all knock on wood, and we'll keep you posted. You'll hear it. You'll hear it here first, guys, or you'll see it on the BCN Facebook groups. Back to what's going on out on the roads. Looks like Highway 17 is remarkably unremarkable in both directions. Nothing really going on Highway 17. Highway 1, let's see, usually looking beautiful. There is some road work happening on Highway 1 at the Scott Creek Bridge, which is not what it said last time, around Davenport Landing as well. But it doesn't look like there's any traffic there. Heading into Santa Cruz on Highway 1, West Side Santa Cruz, a little bit slow getting in there. It is, of course, as I mentioned, a beautiful August summer Friday afternoon. And heading out of Santa Cruz on Highway 1, heaviest traffic is going through Live Oak, and that actually lets up pretty much as you're going through Capitola. And then it's smooth sailing. Northbound lanes into Santa Cruz on Highway 1, looking currently beautiful. So, you know, it's the same old song here on KBCZ.

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You are tuned into KBCZ 89.3 FM, Boulder Creek Community Radio. I'm Clover Crimson. This is the Golden Hour. And a very golden hour it is, I think, with that last set. Cat Stevens, The First Cut is the Deepest. Working on a Groovy Thing from 1968, Patty Drew. And we had the Four Tops with It Is the Same Old Song. And let's see, it's 3 o'clock here in your Pacific Coastal Time Zone, if you happen to be listening to me from this time zone, or even this day. And it's going to be a beautiful afternoon and evening. Usually about halfway through the show is when I look at these here clipboards and I tell you, what's going on? What's going on? Who wants to know? Michael wants to know what's going on. And I'm going to tell you that, let's see, of course, the Music Fest, that's not this weekend, but the KBCZ Music Fest is next weekend. It's the 8th annual Music Fest. It's our 10th year of being on the air. And this is coming up Saturday, August 29th, 2 p.m. to 7:30 at Garahan Park. That's just about a couple miles north of town. Headlining will be local mountain favorite, the Coffus Brothers. Trestles is a surf psychedelic outfit from Santa Cruz. We've also got the Squid Row Orchestra, a new 9-piece dance jam band, and the Mother Corn Shuckers. 10 fun vendors, lemonade, shaved ice, river dogs, something called Pharaoh's Plate, which might be that Egyptian food that we have at First Friday. I don't know, but I'm going to find out. 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Is anything of this happening tonight? Oh, let's see. Friday, August 21st. That's today, at least for the rest of the day. Tonight at 8:30 p.m. at Joe's Bar, we've got This Close, Americana Roots Rock and Roll semi-acoustic trio from the Santa Cruz Mountains. That's happening tonight at Joe's. Also tonight at the Ugly Mug, we've got Bean Creek. Tickets are $30 for an advance reservation, $35 at the door. That's happening 7 to 9 p.m. And that is at the Ugly Mug. Let's check the other clipboard. We are a dual clipboard radio station at this point. It's very technologically advanced here. I've got a press release here from the Santa Cruz County Fish and Wildlife Advisory Commission. They have launched Safe Passage Santa Cruz, a new community science project inviting residents to help identify areas in Santa Cruz County where wildlife is frequently killed or injured crossing a road. Using the free iNaturalist app, community members can upload photos and report observations. These observations will help build a countywide data set used to better understand how roads affect local wildlife, identify collision hotspots, and support future conservation planning. Well, that is very interesting to me, and I'm sure it's probably interesting to you as well. If you'll remember last week when Mountain Mama and I were both reporting on the vehicle versus the tree about a mile up just from where I sit here at the station up Lower Big Basin, that is something I would identify as a hot spot. So anyway, this is a press release from Santa Cruz County. You can get more information probably on the internet. Look up Safe Passage Santa Cruz. Okay. Oh, and tomorrow, one more thing. I'll let you know the Boulder Creek Fire Department is having their annual summer barbecue dinner and dance tomorrow, Saturday, August 22nd. Doors at 5:30, music at 5:50, dancing till 11. This is happening at the firehouse. And let's see, we got live music by Kentucky Mule, Barnstormer, and Bootleg Country Band. There's going to be a kids zone with bounce house and face painting. I personally would like to see an adult zone with an adult-sized bounce house that I can go in without, like, accidentally giving a bloody nose to somebody's toddler and face painting.
So let's see. You can find out more information at bcfd.com. We love our local fire department. And yeah. All right. So one of the things that I like to do, and this is never on any clipboard, but one of my favorite things in the summer is when the evening comes and the bats start to come out and I can look out off of my deck over the creek, the Boulder Creek, in fact, and the bats are coming out. And the other day, I was listening to Sam Cooke, and I was just sitting there, and I was looking at the bats, and I was thinking, what could possibly be better than this? Just listening to Sam Cooke and watching these bats. And then Otis Redding came on, and I was like, oh, Otis Redding. Otis Redding is the perfect thing to be listening to right now. Otis Redding is always the perfect thing to be listening to, so here he is on KBCZ.

My goodness. My girl, Dusty. You don't have to say you love me. But I do. I do love Dusty Springfield. You are tuned in to the Golden Hour on KBCZ 89.3 FM Boulder Creek Community Radio. Playing the finest oldies from the 50s and 60s. And before Dusty, we had Lee Hazelwood and Ann Margaret off of The Cowboy and the Lady, No Regrets. Hank Ballard and the Midnighters before that with The Continental Walk. Smith with their version of Baby, It's You. That one's from 1969. I love that version. That's probably my favorite version of that song, and I got a lot of versions. And we started off that set with a little Otis Redding, Sitting on the Dock of the Bay. Ah, it's just a good day. It's a good day for this kind of music, and it's good music for this kind of day. If I do say so. All right, let's have a look at, what did I do last? We'll do the other one. This KBCZ weather report is brought to you by the Santa Cruz County Fair, celebrating apple pies and starry skies, September 16th through the 20th. More information and tickets can be found at santacruzcountyfair.com. So it has cooled off a couple negligible degrees. It is now 84 degrees here in Boulder Creek. Looks like 83 degrees in Scotts Valley and 83 degrees out at the coast. Tonight, looking at mostly clear skies with lows in the mid-50s in Boulder Creek. But if you're in Scotts Valley if you're in Scotts Valley, we're going to have some patchy fog overnight. This weekend, Saturday and Sunday, going to have mostly sunny skies with highs in the low 80s. Looking like some patchy fog or some partial cloudiness in the morning, depending on where you are. But that's pretty much par for the course these days in the mountains. Overnight lows in the mid-50s, patchy fog coming in on Sunday night. And heading into next week, looks like we're just going to have patchy fog overnight, partly cloudy mornings, and it's going to cool off just a little bit. We're going to have highs in the high 70s, low 80s next week. And it's August. August got here very quickly, and it seems like it's leaving just as quickly. If you're not already planning for your Halloween, I don't know what to tell you. You're late. So what's up next? What shall we hear? You know, I think I might have mentioned that we've been reading Mamie Van Doren's book. And when I say we, I don't mean that Stellar J and I, you know, get two copies of a book and he sits and reads and I sit and read. I actually read it out loud. We like to read things aloud to each other because it's one of the only ways on this terrible technological horror show of an earth that you can actually just sit and be experiencing a story. Because, man, even watching an old movie from the 30s, I'm always picking up my phone and going, who's that guy? I think we saw that guy in the other movie with the girl, you know, but you can't do that when you're reading aloud. So anyway, we've been reading Mamie Van Doren's new book, You Thought I Was Dead. And it's a great read. I might have played this last week. I don't remember, but I feel like listening to it again. And, you know, if you were listening to Top 40 Radio instead of amazing, incredible, completely independent, educational, non-commercial community radio, I would probably be playing the same songs week after week after week. So anyway, here's the girl who invented rock and roll.

The Who, the song is over. All 6 minutes and 18 seconds of it. Man, do I love that song, and it just makes me want to listen to, well, the entire rest of the album. Who's Next? 1971, perfect album by one of my favorite bands. Oh, by the way, you are tuned into KBCZ 89.3 FM, Boulder Creek Community Radio. And yeah, Who's Next came out in 1971, and this is a 50s and 60s show, but listen, do you know there are a lot of DJs on this station that don't even give themselves parameters at all? They play what we proudly call whatever. I'm talking about Mike D on Saturday afternoons. I'm talking about Sam the Ram with the Musical Jungle on Sundays. They just play anything, so I can easily play a song from 1971. I just like to play 50s and 60s because, you know, I was one of those kids, they skipped grades, they told me I was gifted and talented, and what does that mean? That means that I am an adult who responds passionately to structure, and I need to know I'm doing something right. So I have to play songs from the 50s and 60s, and sometimes the 70s. Before The Who, we had Julie Grant with Count On Me, Floyd Kramer's just fantastic instrumental, Last Date, Love Letters by Keddy Lester. And Keddy Lester was also an actress, and you might remember seeing her as Hester Sue in Little House on the Prairie, and she was also in Blackula, also a fantastic singer. She sung, then she gave up singing for acting. Before Keddy, we had Three Cool Cats by the Coasters and Mamie Van Doren, the girl who invented rock and roll. Turns out I played Rolling Stone last week. I didn't play that song last week, and okay, maybe Mamie Van Doren didn't actually technically invent rock and roll, but she was one of the first actresses to sing rock and roll in movies. And that song is from 1958's Teacher's Pet. Mamie Van Doren, really just kind of a double, triple, quadruple threat. All right, well, we just had Mountain Mama in the house. She is now over in the other house in Studio B. She's going to be taking over for me in about 15 minutes with her drive time show, The Swing Shift, Big Band and Swing Music. And up next, how about a little of the Marvelettes?

Maurice Williams and the Zodiac Stay from 1955. We went a little bit further back in this last set of the Golden Hour. Before that, Teensville Tonight by Johnny and the Hurricanes. Johnny Get Angry, Joni Summers, Sam Cooke, Having a Party, and the Marvelettes with The Day You Take One, You Have to Take the Other. All right, that is enough out of me. Stay tuned next for Mountain Mama and the Swing Shift. Of course, after that, we got Big Bri with the Reggae Soul Power Hour. Darren Lee from 7 to 9 with the No Vocal Show. And from 9 to 11, the Aussie Freak of Boulder Creek with Metal from the Mountains. All right, Boulder Creatures, if you can't be good, be careful. If you can't be careful, be clever. I'll see you this weekend at the Bi-Valley Ides of March Caesar Salad Eating Contest, rescheduled for obvious reasons. And here's Roy Orbison with Ooby Dooby. Hey.

Well, happy Friday, everybody. This is your Mountain Mama, and I am here to do my swing shift. That's right. Big band and swing music from the 1930s and 40s coming to you every Friday during the Drive Time show from 4 to 6 p.m. We just heard Ivy Benson and her all-girls band, I'm in the Mood for Love from 1947. And starting us off was Ambrose and his orchestra with Copenhagen from 1935. Yeah, so, you know, we got lots more where that came from. We've got a big lineup of great music for you. 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I just opened up the chat on our website, kbcz.org. Type me a message, or you can email me at my Gmail account. 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All right, so lots of ways to get a hold of me if you need to. Yeah, so it's the end of summer. Lots of summer actually still to happen. It doesn't end until, on the calendar at least, until the end of September. But school's already started and things are starting to wind down a little bit. But we've got one more thing for you, one more big festival for you before the end of the month, and that's our KBCZ Music Fest. 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You can do that right now and then type me a note. All right, let's get back to the music. Here's Glenn Miller with one of his great big hits, A String of Pearls.

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All right, that was Anson Weeks and his orchestra with Three's a Crowd. That was from 1939. And then Mildred Bailey did Please Be Kind from 1938. And before Mildred, we heard from Paul Whiteman and his orchestra, You Took Advantage of Me from 1928. And starting us off on that set was Glenn Miller and his orchestra with String of Pearls, written by Jerry Gray and recorded in 1941. Big hit for him. And Jerry. Yeah, I try not to forget the songwriters, especially when they're significant songs. I think they deserve credit, too. All right, well, you're listening to KBCZ 89.3 FM, Boulder Creek Community Radio, and the show is Swing Shift. 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All right, well, let's do a check of the traffic, and then I got some more great songs for you. 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There's more online at travismartinplumbing.com, or the phone number is 831-461-4300. All right, well, Highway 9 actually looks pretty good. There's just a few slowdowns where there's ongoing road construction. The two bridge replacement projects north of town in Brookdale. And it looks like the one in Felton is not causing too much trouble. Oh, well, now I take that back. Because when I look at it closer, I had to, zoom in on the map. It's a little slow at the light there at Felton in the northbound lanes. That's the light between the junction of Highway 9 and Graham Hill Road. A little slow there right now. Highway 17 looks great. From Los Gatos all the way into Lexington Hills area, through Scotts Valley, into Positiembo, and into Santa Cruz. Both directions are open at the moment, no problems. Highway 1 along the coast looks gorgeous also. If you're coming from San Gregorio or Pescadero, you can have free access in both lanes up until you get around a little past Año Nuevo in the southbound lanes. There's a minor slowdown. And then you can get the rest of the way into the west side of Santa Cruz with no problems. Once you get into the west side, the usual slowdowns at the Mission area and also at the stoplight, that interchange between Highway 9 and Highway 1 at River. If you happen to be driving between Santa Cruz and Watsonville on Highway 1, it's pretty slow right now in the southbound lane, starting right in Santa Cruz, getting heavy into Soquel and Capitola, and you are not out of it until you are past Aptos. So that's the usual traffic pattern, nothing unusual about it. However, it is yucky to have to drive through it, but just letting you know, it's slow there. Northbound lanes are free and clear at the moment, so if you're heading from Watsonville and want to go north, no problems. Okay, well, let's get back to the music. How about some Chick Webb? The song is called Why Should I Beg for Love?

I love to two-step with you. Come on, dance with me. You ready? Well, all right, let's float. Ah, mercy, I'm up in stratosphere now. How many feet? 12 feet. You said get off your feet. Oh, baby, I'm sorry.

0: now, Mr. Whit?
1: Well, gas away my limpid glimmers if it isn't Dinah Washington. Welcome to Jubilee, Dinah.
0: I came here to sing a brand new ballad, Million Dollar Smile.
1: Million Dollar Smile.

All right, that was a radio transcription of a song by Dinah Washington. She was playing or singing with the Lionel Hampton Orchestra. The song was called Million Dollar Smile from 1944. Before that was Rudy Valley and his Connecticut Yankees and his very high-pitched voice. Weary River from 1929. Fats Waller was before that with Sweet Sue, Just You from 1935. The Andrews Sisters did Shoo Shoo Baby from 1943, World War II era song with a, you know, that kind of a theme. Daddy has to go to war. All right, so he has to say goodbye to the baby. His baby and his other baby, yeah. Chick Webb and his orchestra started us off on that set with Why Should I Beg for Love? That was from 1934. That was unusual delivery of the vocals by Taft Jordan, who was also the trumpet soloist on that song and in Chick Webb's orchestra. He did a great job on both. All right, well, why don't I take the time to do a quick weather report for you. This KBCZ weather report is brought to you by the Santa Cruz County Fair, celebrating apple pies and starry skies, September 16th through the 20th. More information and tickets can be found at santacruzcountyfair.com. Weather today is pretty warm, and that's kind of the way it's going to be. Mostly in the high 80s for the rest of the week through Tuesday. Sunny to partly sunny sky, or to mostly sunny skies. The lows are in the mid-50s. So it's really pretty consistent. We do have a chance of some fog Monday night into Tuesday, but other than that, pretty consistent warm weather. And so for Scotts Valley, looking for a low 55 tonight with some fog developing, then 83 and partly and sunny tomorrow, 80 on Sunday with mostly sunny skies, and then fog developing Sunday night into Monday and Monday night into Tuesday. Monday looking like 78 and sunny, and then 79 and mostly sunny on Tuesday. And for Santa Cruz, 58 degrees tonight. High of 80 with mostly sunny tomorrow, 77 and partly sunny on Sunday. It's going to be a nice weekend to go to the beach. Pattern of patchy fog developing at night and into the morning, both Sunday into Monday and Monday into Tuesday. Monday you'll have a high of 74, mostly sunny skies, and then partly sunny skies on Tuesday with a high of 75. There you go. Okay, well, let's get back into some more big band and swing music. This is Jack Teagarden with a song called Way Down Yonder in New Orleans, and he was a trombonist and had his own band, Jack Teagarden.

in everything you do. You're afraid to tell me that we're through, but I can tell by looking at you. This is the beginning of the end.

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your heart. You're gonna cheer when you hear this band. There's never been a better crew. And when you hear the drummer Lottie, how they join the hum of cutting capers just for you. You'll never pick a bout or pick a quarrel with Mr. Krupa or with Frankie.

I was talking to the whippoorwill. He says you got corny trill. Bob White, what you gonna do tonight? I was talking to a mockingbird. He says you are the worst he's heard. Bob White, what you gonna swing tonight? Then the owl tells me you're foul, singing those lullaby notes. Don't be a bring down if you can't swing down. Give me those high notes. There's a lot of talk about you, Bob, and they're saying you're off the cob. Fake it, Mr. B, take it. Follow me, Bob White.

Always love me a good Artie Shaw tune. Yeah, that was Artie Shaw and his orchestra with Tony Pastor on vocals, Bob White, a Johnny Mercer and Bernie Hannigan song from 1938. That was a good one, Toe Tapper. Before that, I had a pair of songs from movies. The one just before Artie Shaw was Doris Day doing Canadian Capers / Cuttin' Capers from 1949. For the 1949 film My Dream Is Yours, the people making the movie took some liberties with an existing song called Canadian Capers and rewrote it and, did a lot of changes to it. And so it was still the same song, but, you know, not quite. At any rate, it fit the film, which follows a talent agent who, after losing his star client, discovers a gifted single mother and sets out to make her a radio sensation. And that, of course, was played by Doris Day. It was a musical comedy featuring a big deal, an Easter-themed animated live-action sequence featuring Bugs Bunny. Yeah, Doris Day did a great, it was one of her great early roles, and supported by Jack Carson and Eve Arden in that film. All right, so that was My Dream Is Yours. Before that was Tommy Dorsey and his orchestra with Frank Sinatra. A song was called Is This the Beginning of the End from 1940. And Dorothy L'Amour performed that song in the 1940 film noir Johnny Apollo, starring Henry Hathaway, Tyrone Power, and Dorothy L'Amour. So this was a cover of a song from Johnny Apollo. And starting us off on that set was Jack Teagarden and his orchestra Way Down Yonder in New Orleans, another Toe Tapper, 1946 that one was recorded. All right, well, let's do a quick check of our community calendar, our clipboards here. They are full. 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There's a note here that the Ben Lomon Transfer Station is going to be going through a big improvement project, and so it will change some of the dates and times that it's open and what they can take. So the opening days are going to be varying starting in September, and the household hazardous waste facility right now is closed until September as well, but other parts of it will be open. So you might want to check with them before you go to make sure that it's open and you can bring what you need to bring. Santa Cruz County Fish and Wildlife Advisory Commission is launching a community science project. It's inviting residents to help identify areas in Santa Cruz County where wildlife is frequently killed or injured crossing the road. In 2024, a UC Davis report estimates that each year on California roads, more than 48,000 deer, close to 100 mountain lions, and thousands of other animals are killed. Safe Passage Santa Cruz aims to improve our knowledge locally so this information can be used to protect wildlife and support safer travel conditions for everybody, because hitting a deer sometimes causes problems with your car, and it can injure people as well. So just a heads up on that you can use the free iNaturalist app, and you can upload photos and report observations of injured wildlife and where it happened and all of that, so you can be part of the project. All right, there's a summer barbecue dinner and dance. This is Saturday, so it's tomorrow. This is for the Boulder Creek Fire Department. Yeah, so it's to benefit them.
And there's going to be a barbecue dinner, live music, and a kid zone. Kentucky Mule's going to be there, Barnstormer, and Bootleg Country Band. So three different bands playing. Doors open at 5:30, music starts at 5:50, and dancing till 11. So barbecue dinner, and the kids are, you know, it's an all-ages event. You can get tickets at bcfd.com. You can get discounts on multiple tickets, and kids are under five are free. Oh, in Garahan Park, there's going to be a splash fest there on September 5th from 12 to 3 p.m. Plenty of heat to make that happen. it says dive into a full day of family-friendly water fun, boat races and splash pools, teen area and slip and slide. Something for kids of all ages to enjoy. Okay, so that's at Garahan Park. And if you want information about that, let's see, messyplaykits.com/splashfest. All right. Let's look at some of our music events, see if there's anything going on this weekend that you might want to partake in. Of course, we're still, it's almost here. The Music Fest is almost here. It's going to be next Saturday, the 29th. 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Headlining are the Coffus Brothers, and Trestles is a surf psych outfit from Santa Cruz. They're going to be there. Squid Row Orchestra, a 9-piece dance jam band, and the Mother Corn Shuckers are going to start it all off. 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Okay, what else? I know there's other things going on. Oh, here we go. Friday, August 21st. At Joe's Bar, this close, Americana Roots, Rock and Roll, and Semi-Acoustic Trio from the Santa Cruz Mountains. That one starts at 8:30, and that would be on Saturday. And let's see. The Ugly Mug has some